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0: listening on Sirius XM, so it was a little back, and I was listening to your conversation with John Barry. And, man, it definitely made me think of the Smack-Off days. Not the Smack-Off days, the Tour Stop days. I remember being at the venue. You were at the Journal Pavilion out here. And we were so embarrassed because you had to drive through the freaking junkyards to get back to the venue. I wanted to update you. They have built a bypass so you don't have to go through the junkyard to get over there anymore. But, man, we had an awesome time. We appreciated you coming out here. My homeboy A.G. King and I were out there having a good time in the sun. I remember Rocky Long pumped the crowd up. I remember Kenny Tom. I'm trying to remember who all was out there, man. You had Bobby Foster.
1: Yes.
0: You had some legends out there, man. It was a good time.
1: Hey, Zach. Was Johnny Tapia out there that day?
0: I don't think so. I don't remember
1: Maybe
0: Johnny
1: not.
0: Tapia coming. I know you tried to get him. I know you got Urlacher. I think Urlacher was there. It would have been, if you got Johnny Tapia, I would have remembered. Yeah, I don't think he made it,
1: you.
0: Man. But he went. He's an Albuquerque legend for sure, New Mexico legend. But yeah, for sure, representing for the original four OG affiliates. Always love you out here in New Mexico, man. So if you come back, just remember the road is better out there.
1: Hey, dude, no worries, Zach. Appreciate you, brother. Great to hear from you.
0: Brother.
1: Not only do you have nothing to apologize for, but I remember going to Albuquerque, and we were there more than once. But I remember, actually, believe it or not, one of my vivid recollections, I don't remember having to drive through the junkyards. You have nothing to apologize for. But I remember that the hotel that we stayed at, it was a nice resort. And I remember my guy, the late Richard Makowitz, was there with me. And we were sitting outside. And there was this beautiful mountain range. And I remember both of us looking at it like, damn, that is a view. That is a view. I want something like that. I want to be in the mountains. And that actually was one. This was before we bought our home in Montana. And that was the first time I kind of got it in my head that, you know, because I was always city, city, city, city, and didn't spend a lot of time in the mountains. But I remember that view of that mountain range, and he and I were both so struck by that. And then I remember the first time I went to Montana, I had Albuquerque in the back of my mind. I mean, totally different places. But I'm just saying, the terrain made such an impression upon me. That's when we got to Montana. I said, I want something like that. That'd be cool. But Albuquerque, you have to understand that the legend of the show. Never, ever forget that when we syndicated the show, it was grassroots. We went door to door. I did not join a brick and mortar established network. We started with one station, and then we had four affiliates. And the four affiliates that we had were based on relationships that the company that I work for had. Some of the stations were owned. Like, they put me on their stations. And Albuquerque was right there. And they've always been one of the original four. It was Denver. It was Albuquerque. It was Grapchester. And Vegas, I believe, the original four. But Albuquerque's always been really loyal. Like that guy, he remembered it all. Let's go to Portland. Also another great tour stop. One of the best tour stops. That was the Black Hawk helicopter tour stop. Rashid was even at that tour stop. John in Portland. Good to have you, John. How you doing?
2: Doing good, Romy. Thanks for the vine. I just wanted to say this whole Belichick thing is perfect. Now he can go be Sean Payton's assistant. Only problem is Payton's probably not going to let him actually be the head coach. And I'm sure Brian Kelly's off somewhere right now Googling North Carolina accent, trying to figure it out so that he can weasel his way in there and make some more lies and hand out numbers, all that. But hey, I'll let you go, Romy. I just want to say, poor Eddie DiBartolo, way over Jed Pork. I'm out.
1: Nice job, dude. That's funny. So, Mubicek can get run out of there, go to Denver, get the NFL coaching record, because Sean Payton actually made some noise about that. Sean Payton had this idea that, why don't we let him come in, and I'll step back for whatever it takes for him to get the final wins that he needs to become the all-time winningest coach in the NFL. Sean Payton actually was going to do that, out of respect, especially after the way the NFL turned its back on Belichick. And I was having this conversation the other day about, yeah, did that idea ever actually get traction? Not too much. But that's where that guy picked up on that and then said, that way Brian Kelly can weasel his way into North Carolina. Do you have any idea how careful North Carolina is going to be the next time they go to hire a head coach? I don't think they

0: they want BK. I don't think they want BK and anything else fake, a fake accent. I don't think that they want him to bring his wooden spoon and his washboard and his jug. I'll tell you, it'd be a perfect fit. I'm going to say a perfect fit. Not that this guy, not that Moves has lost his job yet, but if you want to project ahead, it's not BK. I'm talking about a guy that would give them stability, class, credibility, humility, you know, something befitting of a great institution like North Carolina, an established winner. Like, what if I were to say to you, North Carolina could hire a guy that won a national championship? That kind of winner. But at the same time, all class and credibility and stability, and could instantly clean up that mess. Mack Brown? Oh, that's right, they had him. They ran him off unceremoniously to get to Mubacek. I'm not saying that Mack won a national championship there the way he did Texas. I am saying that he never had seasons like the one Moobs had last year and is about to have this year. Let's go quickly to Lubbock. I love it. Phones are ringing. Earl in Lubbock, Texas. Earl, my dude, what's going on? How you doing?
1: Mr. Pimp the Box, you know I love you. And so I'm going to be real quick here. You know, first of all, I was living in Amarillo in the 90s. I was listening to your show. I moved to Albuquerque. And when I bought my house there, they were like, yes, there's the Jim Rome show here too. And then you had a tour stop there. And I got to go to that tour stop. And I absolutely remember seeing Johnny Tapia for the record. But then you came back again for a second pseudo tour stop at Sandia Casino. And anyways, I had shown up. I knew you were going to be there. And there was like me and my friends, we were drinking all day, and we got to see you. And I saw you coming up at the back with a circle of security. And I jumped in between, and I got a selfie with you. But they probably should have arrested me, Romy. But you gave me a fist pump and smiled. I love you for that.
0: I appreciate you, Earl. My brother. All right, so he says that Johnny Tapia was there. I think Johnny was there. Bob Foster, Johnny Tapia. I think Brian Urlacher was there, too. Somebody hit Stucknut, man. Stucknut will have all the info. Paulie Baldwin Park says, quote, Jimmy, ABQ call was soiled. Best ABQ interview, hands down, Johnny Tapia. I mean, that doesn't begin to do it justice. Johnny Tapia was one of the greatest interviews in the history of the jungle because Johnny Tapia had one of the gnarliest lives of anybody, any athlete I've ever met. And Johnny Tapia was an open book. Johnny Tapia, I mean, Albie, we can even go there one more time. I mean, this is really chilling. Chilling sound. Johnny Tapia had an horrific, horrific story and background and substance abuse. And understandably so, when you find out what he went through, if you have any of that sound out that you want to play, Johnny Tapia was a unbelievable fighter. Unbelievable fighter. But also a danger to himself. But I loved him. I loved him. Albuquerque loved him. He loved Albuquerque. The jungle loved Johnny Tapia. I had him on the show. I had him in studio. And we had some incredible conversations.
2: It was a big burden on my back. You know what? As a matter of fact, my wife went and she hired some private detectives to open up the case one more time. And then when I found out who killed him, who killed her, that was the day I fought Pauly Ayala. I didn't train for 2 weeks. I went and rented a hotel. I wanted to go stab this guy the same way he stabbed my mom. I was going to kill him. I told bye to everybody. I was going to really kill him. I was going to take him. I was going to cut him pieces like nothing, like what he did to my mother. But I found out that he got hit by 3 cars and died. And then I found out where his family lived. I was going to go get them too. But by the grace of God, we just let it go. And the guy got taken care of by the grace of God by getting hit 3 times. And it wasn't right to go after his family because, you know what, it would have been my stupid part, but I would have made a big mess, believe me.
0: I'm scared to think, had he not died in a car wreck, had he been alive?
2: I would have killed him. I would have killed him easy. No questions asked. Like chewing bubble gum. I would have killed him. right away, I would have killed him.
0: So imagine, and that interview was Johnny in studio. Imagine me sitting across from Johnny Tapia, and I loved him. And he loved me, and he loved the show, and he loved Albuquerque. So I was in no way, I wasn't in any kind of way threatened or afraid, but it was chilling. Chilling, and I believed him. How could you not believe him hearing that? Somebody murdered his mother. He found out who it was, and he was going to stab him and cut him up. He quote, the way he did my mother. And then I found out he got hit by a car. And then I was going to go find his family. But by the grace of God, I didn't do any of that. My man had such demons. But he was so fierce in the ring. Like, you wouldn't believe the punishment that Johnny Tapia took and just kept coming forward and coming forward. And then we would have conversations like that. When have you ever heard a conversation like that on terrestrial radio? I mean, maybe in a podcast right now, in a certain setting. But anyway, when I think about Albuquerque, Johnny Tapia famously represented Albuquerque. All right, there's that. Quite a Friday here in the jungle. A lot of folklore, a lot of walks down memory lane. I need to get to Mubicek. We need to talk more SEC. This is a fun day. Remember, it's a long holiday weekend, too. Best of on Monday. So if there's something you want to talk about, you should do it right now. Hit me up. You know where to find me. Phones, X, email, chat. Still ahead. Aaron Murray, one of the best ever from the SEC, is coming up. All that still ahead.
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4: Is the NFL sleeping on the Seahawks? 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Sam Darnold and that dominant defense. With so much focus on the Rams, could Seattle sneak up on the league in their bid to repeat? Westwood One Sports.
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1: Let's talk Bubacek. All right, so I had a funny feeling. You know, I had a funny feeling that going to Ireland and beating a team that played like total ass was not the incredible positive sign for North Carolina that a lot of people seem to think that it was. I had a funny feeling that seeing UNC just barely scrape it out against a team that couldn't get out of its own way did not mean that Bill Belichick was officially back. By back, you mean he might win 5 or 6 games instead of 4, then sure, maybe he's back. Maybe he's got this thing under control. Maybe he's got this thing back on the rails. And everything's fine in Chapel Hill. No, it's not. In fact, by the looks of things, Hood Man might be even deeper, in even deeper crap than he was a year ago. And a year ago, he was an abject failure in his debut season in college ball. Because typically, general managers do not resign in disgrace when everything is going great, especially not the highest paid GM in the sport. Come to find out, whatever is going on with Mike Lombardi, that might be the least of UNC's problems. At least if you are believing the report from WRAL in Raleigh. A report that suggests that since Lombardi's resignation, the investigation is now, quote, focused on behaviors by defensive coordinator Steve Belichick, end quote. AKA the face licker, who is also on an unspecified and indefinite leave from the program. And again, if we believe this report, we now have a much better idea of why this dude stepped away. Because lawyers hired to conduct the investigation are also, quote, questioning people about whether defensive coordinator Steve Belichick used drugs on the job or provided drugs to at least one player. End of quote. A guy who spent half an NFL game trying to lick his own face off might have used some drugs on the job? No way. Now, in the face licker's defense, just because investigators are asking the question does not mean the answer is yes. Just because they're questioning whether face licker used drugs on the job and or provided drugs to a player does not mean that he did either of those things. I want to be very clear on that. The station's not even reporting that those things happen, only that there's an investigation taking place and the questions being asked. That said, look at any picture of this dude. Check him out on the sideline. The face licking alone. I'm not saying that that makes him guilty. I'm just saying I'm not exactly shocked to hear that they are asking questions and that there are allegations or thoughts. But somehow it gets even shadier. Because WRAL is also reporting that the investigators are looking into, quote, whether a member of UNC's recruiting staff had a sexual relationship with a player. It goes on. The lawyers also asked about possible sexual relationships between assistant coaches and recruiting staff. End of quote. I mean, holy crap, Hood. What a bleep show. And I thought that half-naked beach yoga thing was creepy enough. Once again, to be absolutely clear, WRAL is not reporting that these things actually happened. They're reporting that they're being investigated. But either way, these types of questions surrounding the program are not exactly the type of questions you expect to be surrounding a program a year after you hired the alleged coaching goat. They hired the alleged coaching goat to do a better job than Mac Brown, which is laughable, considering Mac would never have any of this nonsense going on in his program. And he's also better at winning college games than the alleged goat. I mean, how hard are Tom Brady and that old perv Bob Kraft laughing right about now? A sex scandal? in the UNC football program under Coach Moobs. Allegedly. Well, sex and drugs. Allegedly. Now, Mac's not laughing his ass off because Mac's way too classy. But you know he's cracking up inside. Your right-hand man, the highest-paid right-hand man in the sport, resigns in disgrace. Your kid is on medical leave, quote-unquote, but a law firm is trying to figure out if he did the job high or gave drugs to a player or players. And apparently y'all may have been sexing each other up, too, allegedly. Great program you got there, pimp. Goat. Mubachek. Dude, turning that prestigious university into some kind of crack house or brothel or both, allegedly. Essentially turning that beautiful campus in Chapel Hill into that trailer park where they found Jed Pork trolling for hookers. Forget what he's doing to Chapel Hill. What is the hood doing to his own legacy right about now? He's like the Russell Wilson of coaching. From the surest thing ever to a laughingstock. He's like going to coach his way out of the Hall of Fame the way Russ may have played his way out of the Hall of Fame. Damn. Hood may be coaching himself into a whole different legacy. Hood, for your sake, I hope these questions are just that. Questions. I hope these questions are not the actual facts of that situation. Because if they are, this is so much worse than any of us could have ever imagined. Nobody was really expecting very much anyway. Not after last year. Nobody was expecting this dude to take college football by storm. But what we were expecting was for you to run a program free of sex and drug scandals. And people resigning in disgrace. And coaches missing games for undisclosed reasons. I bet UNC is just loving their decision to bring this old Moob in. Yo, Hood, the only thing more embarrassing than having to go coach North Carolina because nobody else would have you is getting sawed off in shame by that same institution, the only one that would have you after only 2 years. I don't know, bro. Looking at the tea leaves, it just doesn't look good. I mean, if I didn't know any better, I would say that it almost looks like the school has those investigators snooping around trying to find a reason to fire your ass. It's almost like somebody leaked what the investigators are investigating to further turn the public against you or look for a way out. Or, I don't know, maybe it's the players. Maybe it's the players' parents. Maybe nobody's happy to have you there, Hood. I don't know. I don't know what spurred this investigation. I know your GM already had to resign. None of this is a good sign. The hell happened to you, Moobs? The hell happened to your career, your legacy? I think most of us figured that you would struggle without Bacon Face, but I don't think that anybody thought that your entire life and career and legacy would fall apart the very second that dude with that chiseled face walked out the door. But hey, you'll always have that hideous win over that completely unprepared team in Dublin. Am I right? Nobody could ever take that from you. The seventh Super Bowl in Dublin. Yeah, I know. It's on a drug rehab. It's on to wrestling. It's on to the wrestling mat so the coaches and staffers can get nice. It's on to East Tennessee State. Allegedly.
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0: U.S. Treasury quietly released its official financial report for 2025. It appears by its own numbers, the U.S. government seems insolvent. It's reported that the Treasury shows about $6 trillion in assets and over $47 trillion in liabilities. Add it all up, and it looks like the U.S. owes more than $130 trillion it doesn't have. 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

0: or good afternoon. Rolling into hour number three. Nice to be here. I'm in Southern California. I am Jim Rome. Again, we are off on Monday, so this is the last hour heading into the weekend. Make sure you finish strong. Get up in here. I am not hard to find. Just pick one of the platforms, and I will get you a phone call, or I will find you on X, or I will find you on email, or you can jump up in the chat on our YouTube channel. But as promised, we are joined right now by a former quarterback. He spent a couple of years with the Kansas City Chiefs. He was a four-year starter at Georgia. He set SEC records for the most career passing yardage and touchdowns in conference history. He is the co-host of the Mack and Murray College Football Show. He is also an SEC analyst who will be on the call for tomorrow's game between Florida and Florida Atlantic at 7:45 Eastern Time. We are joined right now by Aaron Murray. Aaron, it is great to see you, dude. How you doing?
1: Doing well, and then don't forget that you and I both have worked extensively with our boy T. Bob Hebert as well, and entertained by his phenomenal stories and energy.
0: Oh, brother, dude, believe me, not only do I know that, I was telling the story on that, first of all, we love the guy, and there's nobody like the guy. He's one of one. He's the ultimate Louisiana man, but when I did my take, he's about to put on a show. I said, hey, T. Bob, my guy, what happened to you? I love you, Jim. Thanks for everything. I wouldn't be where I am without you. And by the way, he better put on a show. I love this guy. Yes. Look at him, man.
1: Oh, my God. T-Bob. I miss T-Bob. He is, as you allude to, he is one of one, but he is exactly where he needs to be there at Barstool. He's a perfect fit for all.
0: He's great. All right, so Aaron, like, I so badly want to talk ball, and we will, but it's almost impossible to lead with it given all the injunctions and the lawsuits and the lawyers and the judges. I get that this is where we are, but how frustrating is it to you that this is where we are?
1: Yeah, it's going to be very refreshing for me just to call a game tomorrow, just to get on there and just talk ball and just kind of somewhat put away for at least three to four hours all that's going on there in Baton Rouge right now. You know, I'll say it's like, do I agree with you know, these players having the possibility of coming back and playing college football? I don't. I think once you move on and you sign an NFL contract, you're in an NFL camp, you're participating on an NFL team, you've moved on past college football. And I get that maybe it's unfair that these guys just missed out on this 5-for-5 rule, but at the end of the day, that's life. You know, I guess what I missed out on NIL. I missed out on 5-for-5. I would have loved to play quarterback at the University of Georgia and paid $4 million. You don't see me going out there and suing the University of Georgia or the SEC that they took advantage of my name, image, and likeness. So it was just an unfortunate time of when I played football. Yeah, but do I hate the fact that Lane is being Lane? No, this is who he is. And this has been, you know, what he's done for a long time. If Lane finds a way to make the narrative about him, to get the fact that we're talking about him all the time, and then people are worried about, oh, it's going to be a distraction for the football team. Lane has done this, like I said, even when he was at Oxford. And guess what? That's been one of the most successful programs in the past 6 years in college football. Even with all the distractions, with the building the team through the portal, with all the NIL and everything that goes on with that. So I'm not worried about the LSU Tigers not being focused. I'm not worried about Lane being who he is as a person. I'm just more upset with the fact that we're going to possibly allow guys that have been in an NFL camp back in the college football, I think, is completely absurd.
0: Really interesting. Aaron Murray joining us, because you and I would argue, in fact, I tried to argue this, that, look, I know this is what Lane does. This is where Lane lives. This is who he is. He loves the noise. He loves the chaos. He's unlike any other coach. Every other coach is trying to always tamp that down, right? Not Lane, man. He loves it.
1: He wants it.
0: This is different. Is it not like a step beyond? Like, is he not trying to go to war with the SEC? Is it really worth it for him to fight this fight?
1: I don't think it's worth it, and I would really want to know, and we'll never find out. I mean, I don't think he'll ever tell us. Does he truly want this? Because you look at their roster chart now, they have maybe the best tight end and Tre'Davious Green in all of college football. I mean, he has his guys. It's not like he needs another tight end there. I just wonder if this is the whole notion of, like, all publicity is good publicity. And at the end of the day, if he's just using this to once again continue to get his name out there, to get people talking about Lane Kiffin and stirring the pot. So I don't know if he truly believes or wants or, you know, really needs these players on his roster to go out there and win. I think LSU is a really good football team. And I said it all offseason. Listen, I love Lane Kiffin. I respect what he does offensively. I think the marriage of him and Charlie Weiss Jr. is probably the best tandem of offensive minds in college football. You've seen the success, obviously, that they've been able to have from their time at FAU to the success they've had at Ole Miss. And now you throw them into a spot at LSU where the talent's going to be greater year in and year out. I think LSU can be a contender in year one there. Now, will they win a national championship? I don't know if they're ready just for that, but they will be a contender in the SEC, and they should be a team fighting for a playoff spot. So, I don't know if he needs these guys to be able to do that. I just think that he's trying to continue to make the narrative about Lane Kiffin and people talking about him.
0: Well, he's succeeding now, right? So, Aaron Murray joining us. All right, so we see them against Clemson. Aaron, where do you come out on Clemson? Do you think they've got any kind of bounce back in them? What are your expectations from them?
1: Yeah, it starts with the quarterback spot. You had a young quarterback, inexperienced quarterback, going in into a very hostile environment this weekend in Baton Rouge. And I think right now, too, you got an LSU fan base that's even more us against the world. Like, they're all supporting, and obviously you're seeing lawmakers and judges supporting Lane Kiffin, and obviously the push to get LSU to where they need to go to compete for a championship. I think you're going to get an even more hostile crowd there in Baton Rouge, which we already know it's one of the best in the country when it comes to just making it so difficult for a quarterback to go there and produce. So I think Clemson's in a disadvantage when it comes to that quarterback, the youth there, the inexperience there. I think there's talent around them. I think the receivers are very good. I think the defense definitely underperformed a year ago, and they lost a lot of NFL draft picks. So, do they have the same kind of talent as they did a year ago to perform at a high level against, once again, Lane Kiffin, that offense, those weapons, that experienced quarterback? I think Baker's a tremendous defensive coordinator for LSU. You've seen the growth on that side of the football over the past 2 years as well. So I just think Dabo's a little outmatched in this game on the road with a quarterback that's going to be, very tough to communicate. Like, I've been in stadiums like that. I've played in Tennessee. I've played in South Carolina. I've broadcasted multiple games there in Baton Rouge. It is terrifying. It is tough to communicate. And to ask a quarterback to go up there and do that week one, very difficult to accomplish anything on offense.
0: Aaron, what is the most hostile environment you ever played quarterback in?
1: Like Tennessee. I would still say when Tennessee is really good, that place, you drive up to it, it looks like the Roman Coliseum on steroids. I mean, it's on top of you. 100,000-plus people screaming, yelling, going nuts. I remember times when, we were a tight game in my senior year, 2013. We're backed up at the 2-yard line. We got to drive the distance of the field, and no one in the huddle can hear a single word I'm saying. And that's back when we huddled. I'm having to use every scream at the top of my lungs, hand signals. We had some backup receivers, actually some walk-ups to the two guys through ACLs in that game. It was one of the longest, most difficult drives of my life, and we found a way to drive down the field and score, put the game in overtime, and end up winning it. But, man, when you got 100,000-plus people going crazy, which Baton Rouge will be this weekend, like I said, man, you better drink some tea and honey to get your vocal cords ready to go.
0: Aaron Murray joining us. Aaron, I know the answer to this question, but I want to ask you anyway because I thought your response is really, really interesting. In your opinion, who is the greatest Georgia football player ever?
1: Oh, man. It's a close one between Stetson and Herschel. And I know that's crazy, crazy. Georgia fans get on me about this one. Obviously I'm biased towards quarterbacks. And Herschel is probably the greatest athlete in Georgia history. No doubt about it. I mean, you play him in there. You had Hines Ward, obviously playing both ways. Champ, what Champ Bailey was able to do for Georgia. There's just an incredible list. But, I just – everything that Stetson embodied – as a guy, as a kid that grew up loving Georgia football, as someone who came in as a walk-on left and wanted to come back and finish his career, and then obviously the success that he had of winning 2 national championships. We're talking about a 4-time MVP at Georgia in the playoffs and the national championship. A 4-time MVP. And I get it. Like, those defenses were loaded. I saw a list the other day of all the players on Georgia that are now in the NFL, and there's a lot of money on that list that are playing in the league right now. But the big games and how he showed up and played at an extremely high level, how he led those teams, and like I said, at the quarterback position too. So I think those two are definitely my top two on Mount Rushmore when it comes to the greatest of all time.
0: All right, dude, I see the logic in that, but has Herschel been pinging you? I know Georgia fans have been. Has Herschel reached out about this?
1: Herschel's not. I do get ripped. I was like, guys, I'm a quarterback. I always lean towards quarterbacks. Give me a break. since I put him at a 1A, 1B, I still hit Josh Brooks up all the time about it. I was like, you know, when are we going to put a statue of Stetson there in San Francisco? I mean, I think the story is just so magnificent. I mean, how many guys go from walk-on, you know, not recruited, undersized, to, like I said, a four-time MVP in some of the biggest games in Georgia football history and led Georgia to two national championships, some of the best years in Georgia history. And I just think the story and the accomplishments warrant a special statue of the mailman outside of Sanford Stadium.
0: Aaron Murray joining me for a couple more moments. So, Aaron, before I talk about your game that you have, I'll get that in a second. I want to ask you this. So, where does this leave us now with the SEC? You look at the Big Ten. They've won three straight natties. It's always been SEC, SEC, SEC. Be objective, dude. Be objective. Is the SEC looking up at the Big Ten right now?
1: I don't think they're looking up at them. I think that they're the top, are very much on an even playing field. I still believe that SEC is a little bit deeper than the Big Ten. But when you have to give the Big Ten credit, I mean, when you've got Ohio State and what they've been able to accomplish, obviously Michigan had a really good run for a couple of years. They're horrible. I think they will once again be very competitive with their new coaching staff this year. Oregon is an absolute juggernaut out there with Dan Lanning. And I think obviously they're in a lot of people's minds the favorite to win a national championship this year. Penn State, you know, had their moments under James Franklin, obviously underperformed greatly a year ago, but you know, they got their top of the top, which can compete for anyone in the country. But when you go for the depth and you look at what the SEC has from the top to the middle, I still think, once again, the SEC is deeper. I think the SEC has more talent when it comes to NFL prospects. But you know, you got to respect what they've been able to accomplish. And the SEC's got to figure out a way to get back in the national championship, to win a national championship. And they got the teams this year to do it. I think Georgia is as talented as anyone in the country. I think Alabama's got an elite defense, and then we're going to get to see over the next few weeks what their quarterback looks like, because I do think they got some good talent around them. Texas has one of the most impressive rosters in the country. You know, I talked about LSU. I think LSU, you know, maybe not this year, but the next few years, I think Lane will get them in a position to win a national championship. But he's got to step it up. I'm not going to make excuses for him. You got to win a championship. That's what it's about. And right now, the Big Ten's winning them.
0: Aaron Murray joining us. Aaron, what about your game? So I've always had really good conversations with John Summerall going back to his time at Tulane. You'll be in the booth tomorrow at the Swamp. The season opener against Florida Atlantic. I mean, the Gators have had a lot of changes now. A lot of changes everywhere, and especially under center. What do you expect from John in his first year in Gainesville?
1: I expect success immediately. I mean, this was a roster a year ago that was very talented. I just think the coaching was not there to the extent they have it right now. I think Summerall, obviously, he's won everywhere he's been. He won at Troy. He won at Tulane. I had an opportunity to cover him last year against Duke. When they lost Darian Mensah. Mensah was at Duke, coming back home.

0: very bright future. So I think Florida's got their guy first off. And I love the coordinators he brought in. I think Buster Faulkner is one of the best OCs in America. They're going to be very talented at receiver. They got Jaden Ball at running back. I think Aaron Filos is going to be a very good distributor of the football. So I think overall, man, this is a team that underperformed based on their talent. I think they even improved on the talent this offseason. And like I said, improved when it comes to the coaching staff as well. So, you know, I'm not going to sit back and say, like, okay, this team year one under him is going to contend for an SEC championship. But I wouldn't be surprised if Florida is flirting with somewhere around 9 wins this season.
1: All right, so you get Austin Ball tomorrow. Finally, he is a 4-year starter from Georgia, the all-time conference leader in passing yardage and touchdowns. Also an SEC analyst. He is Aaron Murray. Aaron, really appreciate you. That was a lot of fun. Great to have you on the show, man. Thanks so much.
0: Okay, man. Have a great weekend.
1: You too, Aaron. Great job. Well done. Aaron Murray. That's fun. Really good stuff. So Aaron and T-Bob co-hosted a show together. And that's why he's sick. Like he is me. All right. Tell fun number is toll free. You know it. We're not done yet. So go ahead. I've got Alvy's Week that was. I've got an ATP, which I need. I've got some other things that I want to hit to. As I mentioned earlier, another jungle legend celebrating a birthday today, so I may take a look back, spend a few moments on that. And if you want to engage or get up in here, by all means, go ahead and do that too. Rutgers. What a meltdown that was last night. Well, we may not see a bigger meltdown the rest of the year than we already saw last night. If you ride, you already know this, but it only takes a second for things to go wrong out there. What a lot of riders don't realize is it only takes that one drink to change your whole life. Alcohol slows your reaction time, throws off your balance,

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0: Rowing Green, as always, week it was, but it's important. Welcome back. I'm Jim Rome. All right, so I'm still looking for some ATVs. Ask the pros. Is there anything you want to ask any one of us? Go ahead and do so right now. Obviously, week it was, it's going to be fire because it is every single week. So I noticed this note online. In fact, I noticed it in the FanDuel account. Apparently, today is Mike Piazza's birthday. So as long as we're going down that jungle rabbit hole, there it is. It's Mike Piazza's 58th birthday. Baseball Hall of Famer, 12-time All-Star selection, 10-time Silver Slugger, 1993 NL Rookie of the Year, quote, a Mets legend, and one of the greatest catchers of all time. That was on FanDuel's account. So I did not know that it was Mike's birthday until I saw that. But then I started thinking about Mike, and I was already in that jungle lore. I knew John Barry was coming on. I knew we'd talk about the Sacramento Tourist Stop. And I'm thinking about athletes that were important to the program on the way up. Wayne Gretzky was one. But if you want to think about big-time athletes that were really important to this show in our formative years, Mike Piazza was right there. Mike Piazza was there from the very start. Mike Piazza, as a young stud with the Dodgers, loved the jungle, was good to the jungle, gave us a lot of credibility, a lot of great content. I love Mike. I don't play favorites, but Mike has always been one of my favorite people and favorite athletes because of what he meant to this show and our connection to Mike and the show. So I said, Albie, do we have any sound that we can go back in time and think about some of this stuff? So we go back to 1996. Mike, or Albie's got sound of Mike talking about the Love Cave.
1: Man, I'm hanging in there, dude. I'm in my cave, man. I'm ticked off, man, because there's nothing on TV.
2: Dude, what do you normally do, like, before the lunch hour in SoCal after a game?
1: Just, like, freaking hibernate, man. Just go down. I got these cool shades in my room. It's, like, completely dark in here. It's the cave, man. The Love Cave.
2: The Love Cave, man. See, like, you can lock up in the Love Cave and not have to worry about, like, some autograph freaks

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1: Week two of the football season, which is actually week three of the football season, if you don't know.
2: They this start is a big week right here.
1: It is. There's a lot of big games to pick this week, and we got a couple of guests with us this week, kind of, in a way.
2: We'll legends. You just call them that.
1: Yeah, both of them.
3: In our own mind, right?
1: Yeah. But I'm John Mike McCall, the host of this show for y'all, and of course, I've got with me Bart Snyder, sitting directly across from me, and then I've got Clark Boutwell here with me as well. And Clark, I hate to tell you, but we're outnumbered by the Snyders here tonight. There's twice as many Snyders as there are people here on the court.
4: Well, you know what my wife refers to Snyders as? Want to be Wilkes.
1: Well, we've got sitting in for Robin Snyder tonight because Robin's out of town. So he asked for the senior Snyder to come and sit in his place. So we've got Keith Snyder with us here on the Ralph Black Coast. Welcome, Keith.
5: Thank you. Glad to be here.
1: I don't know what I was thinking when I told Robin he could do that. We're going to figure it out. I'm surprised that those Danny Carroll and Rose boys ain't here tonight.
5: Yeah, I'm shocked, too.
1: To harass people while he's here. They're not. But there's Snyders to the right of us, there's Snyders to the left of us, there's Snyders to the front of us.
3: Might be back in the kitchen.
1: They even got some brand new Snyders over here next to us. And then they got one they imported into the family and made a Snyder.
4: That's right. And you know, we don't know that those other people aren't cousins.
1: That's true.
4: They could be blessed.
1: They very well could be. But our special guest prognosticator, well, I've got Clark and Bart with me. Robin's gone and got Keith. But then we got our special guest tonight, none other than the back me. David Bradford here.
3: Thank you. Glad to have be here, John Mike. Thank you for the invite.
1: The chiropractor. And we're glad to have you back. It's been a few years.

0: It's been a pleasure.
1: Yes, sir. Yes, sir. Very glad to be back. I've been busy the last couple of Friday night years ago, so yeah. Glad to be back with you guys.
0: I'm tired of the Pike Liver Lars over there. He had a kid with everything so long. You are
2: great, young man.
0: They're great athletes.
2: Yeah, you are.
0: I don't know where they got it from. But
1: the mama.
0: The mama.
2: Same way with my group.
1: That's a no-brainer.
0: There you go. But we're going to have a great time tonight here on the Ralph Black Coaches Connection. We want to encourage everybody to come out to Hoops and get you some food tonight from the city of Hoops. Take on King. Just like we're all going to do.
2: That'll be good.
0: We've got to talk about last week's games. It wasn't good for Dick. Bad week for me.
2: I had a pretty bad team.
0: I went 5-4 last night. Yeah. I picked Collin Home beat Kinsey and Kinsey beat Kinsey. That's the game I missed. I picked CCA over Edgewood.

0: one. And then the Ayrton Wicksburg game. I was like, Wicksburg, because Coach Kim Crease told me he had some pretty significant injuries on the team.
1: He did.
0: And he said he wasn't going to let him play. And I said, well, they think they're going to be able to play with three boys. So I missed that. And then Zion Chapel at Verbena. I thought this was a game. So Zion Chapel could win.
1: I thought so too. They did good.
0: Yeah, they only lost by one. But Verbena pulled it out. And I thought it would have been Zion Chapel. I thought I was going to sneak it out on all that. On that. Did bad. I went 5-4. Mark went 5-2 last week. He picked Highland Home. Both of you went 5-3. Or 6-3. I'm sorry, 6-3. You picked Highland Home, Wicksburg, and Houston Camp over Delva. And Delva pretty much dominated that game. Robin went 8-1. He only missed one game last week. He missed the Highland Home game. Well, he thought Highland Home could beat him. And they did. Mark, on the other hand,

0: 6. So y'all went 8-1, 8-1, Bartman 6-3, and I was 5-4. So for totals now, Bart is at 13-3 for the year. Robin's at 13-3 for the year. Mark's at 11-5, and I'm at 10-6.
1: Well, it just indicates that the Snyder dynasty, you know, coaches and experts now is the quality.
0: Maybe so. But if we're talking about a dynasty, let's talk about our special guest last week, Mr. David Miller. 9-0. Did not miss a game.
2: Wow.
0: He's missing things when it comes to life insurance. He don't miss nothing when it comes to high school football. He didn't miss the same game. He picked 9 winners last week.
1: And he was sitting in that chair you're in right now.
2: No pressure, Mr. Keith.
0: He gave me this pen, too, and I think I'm going to throw this pen away.
1: I'm keeping my pen.
0: I need to run this pen and bring some luck to me this week. I got some catching up to do, but congratulations, Dave, the guest. Great job by Dave Miller. Our guest, like we said this week, Dave Bradford.
1: Did he put the guest picker back in contention there since?
0: Oh, yeah, the guests are in second place now, 12-4. I told him he's going to pick up slack from Sam the previous week, and he did it. He brought him right back in those. Good job, Dave Miller. We're going to come back here in just a minute, though, and get started with this show of ours, and we do this every week, and we'll play an interview from each coach, and then we'll come back and talk about the game and make our predictions of the game. But our first game this week is going to be none other than Kinston at Elba. We'll talk about that when we return to Brown Platt and coach this next
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5: Hey, I'm on the phone with Coach Austin Johnson from the Elba Tigers. And Coach, took your team down to Houston County, back to Houston County for the second week in a row. First time you took on Wicksburg, second game you took on Houston County. You had to be impressed with your team this week. I mean, the scoreboard looked really good, but you said there's a lot of things you can still work on.
6: Yes, sir. We got off to a little bit of a slow start. We had a pretty good long opening drive, and it ended with a fumble, an unfortunate fumble. We tried to throw the ball away, and I thought it went forward. The referee thought it went backwards, and had play go on and go with a fumble, so that stopped our opening drive. We got to clean some things up offensively. I think we're leaving out a lot out on the board, but the second half, we turned it on in the third quarter. I think we scored on 3 straight drives, so the potential is there. And the kids played well that time. Defensively, we lined up wrong a few times, but some things we got to clean up, but definitely always good to get a W and get the confidence moving forward.
5: Tell us a little bit about the players who played well for you this past week.
6: Bryson Burks, one of our defensive ends, had a really good night. Even though he actually lined up wrong a few times, he was in on a lot of plays. And then Marcus Thomas, our other defensive end, ended up having a really good week. He finished with 3 tackles and 1 for PFL and 2 sacks. Ended up playing really well, one of his better games he's had. So moving in with Corbin Edmonds on defense, had 11 tackles and a half tackle for a loss. And then my quarterback turned around and responded to a turnover fest that he had week zero. He had four turnovers. He turned it around and played really well. I think he was like 9 of 12 or 9 of 11 with a little over 200 yards, two touchdowns, rushed for right at 70 yards, and then a touchdown. He played really well and had a big night for us. Commanded the offense really well. I had a young kid, Jeremiah Melton, we call him RJ. He stepped up and played some running back and a slot receiver for us and had had a touchdown and some good pass receptions and some good rushes for us and really answered the bell with Tyson Davis still being out. So Aquatus, number 20, the running back, he was still our bell cow with the injury to Davis, and I think he had two touchdowns. So a lot of kids played well for us.
5: Well, this week you start your region play, so you're going to need these kids to be playing well this week because you're playing one of the probably best teams in your region this year. When you look at your region, Abbeville, Barber County, Brantley, Florala, Kinston, Pleasant Home, Sampson, you know, I'm looking at it and I go, I'm thinking Brantley, Kinston, and Elba are probably going to be the three best teams in this region, and this is a region matchup that you really need to win this week against a really gritty, good Kinston football team.
6: Absolutely. I think you left one out when we mentioned some of the top ones. I think Florella is supposed to be a pretty good team this year. I mean, all the teams in our region are obviously good within their own rights, but you know, I'm hearing good things over there at Florella. But with Kinston, you know, it's kind of turned into a little bit of a rivalry being here in the Wiregrass and us dropping down to 1A and obviously being in the region with them, playing them a little bit more here lately. Set some bad school history last year by giving up our first loss to Kinston in school history. Trying to make some more history this year by breaking their historical run right now at 2-0. So, you know, we just got to keep, you know, attacking the week and each day at practice and doing the right thing. We got to really pay attention to the details defensively this week and line up in the right way. And before we even worry about assignment, we got to, you know, worry about alignment. And offensively, you know, like I said earlier, we just got to limit the turnovers and, you know, just keep getting our playmakers in space.
5: Absolutely. It's going to be a good ball game for sure on Friday night, though, with, like you said, all these four teams that are going to be the class of the region this year, y'all going to be fighting really hard for those couple of region playoff spots.
6: Yeah, I think this is going to have a big impact later in the year. You know, whoever wins this game, I think, is going to decide a lot moving forward. I love the competition of having someone like this tough, you know, to begin with, because it's really going to see where we're at early in the season. Sometimes people kind of shy away from playing better opponents early because they want to, you know, have everything rolling. But, you know, I'd rather go ahead and catch them now because the flip side of that is they could get rolling too. So, you know, I think it's going to be a good matchup for both teams early in the year, see where we're at in the region with a team like Kinston. And, you know, it's like I told the kids, at the end of the day, you know, as long as we go out there and play Elba Tiger football, I think it'll be okay.
5: Absolutely. Either way you look at it, it's going to be a cross-county matchup between the cats and the dogs. You know, it's going to be a cat and dog fight, and it's going to be a fun one on Friday night. But the best thing about it is you get to play at home this week.
6: Yeah, that's going to be a good change for us. Like you said earlier, you know, we've traveled to Houston County twice, and so two long road games. It's going to be nice to be able to have some downtime, you know, before the game and just have our home crowd here and hopefully we pack out the MAC and everybody's here to cheer on the boys and the boys play well at home.
5: Absolutely. Well, Coach, we want to wish you the best of luck as you do take on Kinston this weekend in this vital region matchup to start your year off in region play. And I hope I talk to you next week after a big Tiger victory.
6: Yes, sir. I appreciate it.
5: Hey, guys, that's Coach Austin Johnson from the Elba Tigers. Good luck, Coach.
6: Appreciate you.
4: And we're back here at Hook's Barbecue. You need to be out here too. It's not a big line right now. You can get your food ordered and get seated down. And
7: oh, there will be a line.
4: Meal. There'll be a line here shortly.
7: There will be a line. I mean, it's not 5:30 yet, but those people start getting off and start coming in,
4: yep,
7: picking up or sitting down. It's good.
4: So come on in, get your order placed, and I don't know what I'm going to eat tonight, but whatever it is, it's going to be good. So I'm not worried about it.
7: I'm ready for it to get cold and some of that rice soup.
4: Yeah, but the weatherman this week said 15 more days of this thing.
7: It's going to be hot next week.
4: I know.
7: So it'll be a while on the rice soup.
4: What do you think about Kinston and Elba, Bart?
7: I tell you, we got several great games this week. It's going to be tough to pick. This starts it off, and you handed it to me first. Both teams are doing real good. Congratulations to Coach Johnson, the Elba Tigers, for their big win last week. Get that first one under the belt. Congratulations to him. You got Coach Rudy Free down at Kinston that always does a great job. I'm very blessed to have coached against him and known him for such a long time. They do a good job. I think they're very equally matched. This game could go either way. It is at Elba, so I'm going to go with that home field advantage, and I'm going to go with the Elba Tigers.
0: All righty. Robin, what do you think, Keith?
7: Robin ain't never looked no better.
0: I know it.
8: Well, I'll say this. This can be a close game. But the game is played there in Elba, and I'm going to go with the Elba Tigers.
0: Going with Elba. All right. Clark, what do you think?
9: Well, Keston so far this year, they got two victories there, but they're not. I mean, they beat Zion Chapel 37-6 and Geneva County, who's a bit lacking this year because actually they were beaten by Geneva City earlier this year. And they won that game by 47-28. But I think when they roll into Elba, Elba had the loss to Wicksburg. That was expected because of the rankings and the size of the school. And they embarrassed me last week by going down and beating Houston County by a score of 40-10. And apparently, I was not supposed to pick against Elba last week, and I'm not picking against Elba this week. I'm going with Elba Tigers.
0: Elba Tigers. All right, let's talk to our guest prognosticator today, Mr. David Bradford.
2: Man, that and a nickel will get you nothing, my friend. I don't know on this one. Like I said, it's going to be a very, very good game, and Elba's on the road. I'm sorry. Kinston's on the road at Elba, and home field advantage doesn't matter. And this is that area game, right?
7: It is.
2: And Kinston don't have a very good history against Elba. I see they're 1-8 all time against Elba, so that's.
0: And that one victory was last year.
2: Yes. Yeah. But say all that, I'm going to go against the grain of the table here, and I'm going to pick Kinston.
7: I think that's a good pick right there.
2: Well, why did you pick Elba?
7: Oh, Elba was at home. That's why I said
2: that almost tilted me back to Elba, to be honest with you.
7: That's what tilted me right there.
9: He thinks it's a good pick for you, not for
2: him. Exactly. No, thank you, Clark. Very good, very good point.
0: I can't remember which coach it was I was talking to this week during my interview time, but one of the coaches told me, he said, I think Kinston's going to be the class of that region this year.
2: Wow.
0: He said, I think they're going to win that region, and I think they're going to win this game again this week, beat Elba 2 years in a row, so I'm going with Kinston as well. I don't know, because
2: Elba's
0: Rudy,
2: young.
0: I told you the first week, Rudy Freed always has such a gritty team.
7: Yes.
0: Whether they're good or not, they play hard and they fight to the very end every time, and I just got a feeling they're going to pull this game out.
7: And when you're with a school like Kinston, I mean, 1 year – You can be struggling, and next year you can be really good. I mean, because it's just that maturity level of the guys that you have in there, just that one group can make a big difference. And
0: I think
7: Rudy does a great job. The three does a great job.
0: And I think Stephen Kilcrease told me, he said about 3 years ago we went there with our JV team, and he said, and they whooped us.
7: Yeah.
0: He said, and I knew right then their varsity was going to be good in about 3 years. And he said, and it's been 3 years. So he said, they got some good boys coming up.
9: And, you know, all their players are right there next to each other.
7: That's right.
9: I mean, you know, it's a narrow line that it separates Kinston from Elba in the school district.
7: Right.
0: But I'm going with Kinston this time. And maybe it'll be 2 years in a row. We'll see. But we're going to take another break. And when we come back, we're going to talk about Florala at Brantley, which I think is going to be another really good ball game this week.
7: Very good.
0: We'll be right back with the Ralph Black Coaches Connection.
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5: Hey, I'm on the phone with Coach Andrew Lowry from the Brantley Bulldogs. And Coach, you took on a big program Friday night, and you had to get on the road to do it as well. You had to go to Luverne and take on the Luverne Tigers, who were one of the top teams in Class 2A, and it was a little too much for your team to get over that hump, but there were some bright spots in that game for the Bulldogs.
12: Yeah, we did. We knew going in they had a really good football team, and just told our guys all we wanted, you know, we wanted to go see them play hard, bring their guts with them, and I think for the most part they did. It was a really physical football game, and our guys handled it, you know, a lot better than the previous year. Thought we'd play a lot harder. Got off to a rough start, got down 16-0 before we really just kind of settled in and played. And then we were able to settle in and make a few plays and put some points on the board and miss some opportunities in the first half, you know, to keep us in it. Told the guys I was pleased with their effort, pleased with their physicality, just got to clean up some stuff, execution, you know, some early mistakes, misaligning and misassignments on offense. But, you know, that's stuff that we can clean up. You know, we're glad we're not battling effort and execution. So we can fix the execution a lot quicker than we can fix the effort. So the effort was there, and we were pleased with that.
5: Absolutely. And you're also pleased that that was in a non-region game when you made these mistakes, because this week you go into region play, and you need to be 100% and accurate with everything you do as you go into region play.
12: That's right, and we're ready to play at home. You know, we've been on the road the last 2 weeks, so to be back home playing in Brantley, I think, is really big for us. We typically play a lot better at home.
5: Well, and you do have this home matchup this week against Florala. Florala's got a good quarterback coming back. He's been a quarterback now for about 4 years, I think, down there, the coach's son. So what do we expect out of Florala this week?
12: Yeah, you know, we expect them to throw it around a good bit. They, like you said, they've got the coach's son playing quarterback. He runs the system really well. They've got a couple of good skill guys that can stretch the field. They've got a big tight end that they like to throw to as well. So, you know, they do a lot of good things offensively. Defensively, they try to put a lot of pressure on you with blitzing. You know, they're going to blitz safeties, linebackers. So, you know, having to work all that this week. And, you know, but like I said, we're excited and just kind of focusing on us. And like I said, we're ready to get back and play at home.
5: Absolutely. And you always get a good crowd from the local folks there in Brantley. I mean, it's always a packed stadium on Friday night in Brantley, Alabama.
12: Absolutely. You know, it was a really big crowd this past week playing on a Thursday in Luverne. Obviously, a big rival game. It's a fun atmosphere. And, you know, we're expecting another good one this Friday. You know, people are going to show up and show out. So we're excited to be back playing in front of the home crowd.
5: Well, Coach, we want to wish you the best of luck as you do take on Florala this week at home. And we want to encourage everybody to come out to Brantley and cheer on the Bulldogs, because they're going to need your support this week.
12: Yes, sir, absolutely.
5: Guys, that's Coach Andrew Lowry with the Brantley Bulldogs. Good luck, Coach.
12: Appreciate it.
0: And we're back here at Luke's Barbecue. We had an order, Jim, but I'm starting to get hungry.
7: You can't even be in the Walmart parking lot on a Tuesday through Sunday and not get hungry because of the smell of this place right here.
0: Yeah, God, you can smell their butts from miles away.
7: Miles away.
0: That's what their shirts say, you know. Anyway, and I believe it. It's good. It smells good. Hey, Florala at Brantley. You know, you played at Florala before.
7: I have, yes, sir.
0: That is the most awful stadium to broadcast from. I'm just telling you, from my perspective as a radio broadcaster, it's an old baseball field turned into a football stadium, and it just ain't convenient anywhere for the visitors. I hate to say it, but it just isn't. But I did it with Ralph
7: with Joey
0: times.
7: Jackson.
0: Yeah. He rode with us to the game when we went one
7: he
0: time.
7: He didn't talk much, though, did he?
0: Nah.
8: And you probably couldn't hear him.
0: He rode down there with me and Cotton Chip, and we did the ball game down there a few years ago, and he rode with us down there. You know, we didn't see him once we got out of the truck until the game was over, and he met us back at the truck. He was out talking to everybody.
7: I can imagine he was talking.
0: Yep. But anyway, Florala at Brantley, and picking first will be none other than the father of Robin Snyder, Keith Snyder.
8: Well, this is another close game that could go either way, but I pondered over this game a little bit, but I'm going to go with Florala.
0: Okay.
8: I hate to pick against Brantley, but.
0: Well, you know, Morales got a good quarterback, and that says a lot, but it does.
8: Well, Brantley did put a lot of points on the board against Luverne. It was surprising.
0: Yeah, they did okay. I mean, they were outmatched, but they played hard the whole game, no doubt.
7: They're back. Will the running back be back?
0: Yes. Well, they're probably going to sit him this week is what we were told. Rutledge may not get to play this week. We don't know. Turned out just to be back spasms that he was having that night. But they may let him rest up one
7: I know
0: more
7: where
0: week.
7: He can get a good crack
2: I was
7: doctor.
2: About to say, I know a guy. Yeah.
0: He can play if needed, but I don't know. They may hold him out another week. It's more important to have him for the rest of the season than one game. Yeah. So I don't know what they're going to do with him. I wrote his pick on yours. Bart, I got to fix that. We'll go to Clark. Clark, what do you think?
13: Well, I've had an opportunity this year is, you know, we did that game with Pike Liberal Arts and Brantley, and I was impressed with Brantley. And as you said, you know, Rutledge was out. But, you know, if you look at Brantley, they got one win and one quality loss, you might say. I mean, they were able to score 14 points against Luverne. Of course, you know, it was pretty much because that game wound up 14-44. And, of course, they won at Pike Liberal Arts. But, you know, at the end of the first half in the Brantley-Pike Liberal Arts game, Brantley was ahead by a score of 25-20. And really impressed with Pike Liberal Arts that night and the way they played them. Florella has one win, and it's against Geneva City, and 19-14. And they got a new program going, new first-year coach. And I'm going to go with the Brantley Bulldogs.
0: All right. Dr. David Bradford.
2: Yes, sir.
0: What do you think?
2: I think Florella scored points from what research I've done, but I think it being an airy game at home for the Brantley Bulldogs, I think Brantley will pull out a victory.
0: Going with Brantley. All right.
7: That's a long ride from South Alabama. From Florida all the way up to Birmingham to Brantley. I'm just making no sense.
0: It ain't that far to Florida.
7: It's a long ride. That's a long ride.
0: It's just back roads all the way.
7: Back roads, that
2: it's
7: is.
2: Not a good ride, how about that?
7: No, not that.
0: Well, who you picking, Bart?
7: I'm going with Brantley.
0: You're going with Brantley?
7: I'm going with the home team again. I won't let that be my decision.
2: That's what I was
7: looking
2: at. I think Brantley coming off that game against Luverne last week, I think they learned a lot probably. Pike Lib understand that was a close one to about midway to the third. And Brantley's learned a lot in the last couple of weeks. So.
7: I agree. They learned a lot about themselves.
2: Exactly, yeah.
7: And going to improve.
2: Playing Luverne like they did, I mean, I think it'll help them out this week. That's right.
0: You know, I don't know about this game. I think this is a toss-up type game.
7: I agree.
0: Florala's got a quarterback. That's the coach's son. He's been the quarterback since he was a ninth grader, I think. So he's like a fourth-year senior quarterback for the team. And everything I hear about him is he knows how to run the team. But he doesn't have a whole lot of talent around him. That's the problem. And I just don't know which way to go in this game. I think it's a toss-up one way or the other. I think I'm going to go for Florala. heard that coach.
14: It's

0: God and they
1: Oh,
0: I don't mean that.
1: Yes, sir.
0: You need to go there and support that.

0: When do their sales start?
1: They start at 8 a.m.
2: I don't think they will run out before Labor Day. They've got to get them before Labor Day. They always say it's Labor Day sale, but I'm telling you, hopefully, I try to get talking to the great talking so we can provide big love.
0: The good
2: before I can get the good. Any peanut bowl will be happening over there in the great talking. But that'll take care of our fix for Allen Brantley.

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3: Hey, I'm on the phone with Coach Don Moore from the Coach Eagles. And Coach, a tough matchup last week for the Eagles, but at home, they got to take on Pike County. Pike County looks like they may be pretty strong this year.
4: Yeah, they're good. They got a lot of speed. Some kids, and they do a really good job of mixing in that slot to with the spread offense and makes it on the practice. I also have to work the spread.
3: Yeah, he came up on the short end of the stick in that game, but at times the Eagles looked really good and really strong. They ran some good offensive series there for a while, and then you lost your running back.
4: Yeah, whenever he went out, he brings up make sure he didn't go on offense. He went out late first quarter, early second quarter, and it's kind of changed the dynamics of what he did on offense. But he was part of it. I'm glad to see that our guys compete for the team for what we did with him, for what he did in the last time. We also get their game experience, and it's good for the substitute.
3: It's really not, and losing your running back caused a bunch of guys that have to get in there and play and switch up a few positions and do some things you probably weren't really expecting, but it's not a bad thing because if it happens again in the year, they've got some experience.
4: Right, yeah, it can cut the handcuffs on offense.
3: And the big thing is you'll help me for this week. You don't want to press that running back if he's not feeling 100% because you need him 100% this week because you're playing in Cottonwood, and Cottonwood's going to be pretty tough in the region this week.
4: Oh, yeah, they were really good a couple of years ago playing in the playoffs. They were really competitive.
3: The good thing this game is in Goshen this week. You get to stay at home, have the support of your home team crowd as well.
4: Oh, yeah. Our community does a really good job of coming to football games and supporting these guys no matter what it looks like, what the record is and what the scoreboard looks like. They do a really good job of supporting.
3: Absolutely. Well, Coach, we want to wish you the best of luck as you do take on Cottonwood this week at home, and we want to encourage everybody to come out and see the Eagles this week and support them as well as you take on your first region match of the year.
4: Yes, sir. I appreciate it. Thank you.
3: Hey, guys, that's Coach Don Moore with the Goshen Eagles, and it's not like you're getting any truck, Coach, so we'll let you go.
4: Yes, sir. Thank you.
3: You have a great night. Thank you, Coach. Go Eagles.
4: Yes, sir.

0: been picking first on this game, Cottonwood and Gibson will be none other than Clark Wilkes Falcons.
1: Cottonwood Bears. I mean, just looking at their logo, with that bad-looking bear looking at it, you know, you're pretty impressed with them, and we've been impressed with them over the last couple of years, you know, as they've been able to make it to the playoffs. That first game they played, they won by a score of 40-21 against Valwood, which I will assume is out of Georgia or Florida or somewhere else like that. And they also won last week over Providence Christian by a score of 42-7. Goshen, they had the Proudmoore Christian loss, and then, of course, the loss last week to Pike County. Kind of hate to pick against Goshen. I'll catch a little flack from Don Moore about this, but I'm going to kind of win better.
0: All right. Dr. Brad?
2: I try not to, no more than I have to. But Goshen's playing at home in an area game. As Clark said, though, that Cottonwood is averaging 41 points a game just after two games, but still, that's a lot of offense. Goshen's kind of young this year, and sitting next to the former mayor of Goshen, I hate to do this, but I'm going to pick Cottonwood on myself.
0: Clark, you weren't a Shriner fan. Valwood is located in none other than Ahira, Georgia. So that's where the song, the Shriners Convention song, remember that song?
1: Oh, yeah.
0: Ray Stevens song, yeah. They were from Ahira, supposedly. Well, now you know where Val was.
3: Yeah, that motorcycle up there on the I-9.
0: Yeah, quit revving it up, Roy.
1: Do you know the mileage from there to Cottonwood?
0: No, I do not.
1: Not just checking.
0: I can ask, but I don't know. Picking up next would be Bart. What do you think?
3: Well, you know, I believe that purple and gold. And to go against Goshen is just hard to do. And I'm never against them. I'm always going to be for them, always. But Cottonwood is an extremely good team. We're playing to win here, too. Coach Moore, I hate to do this. Coach Nichols, I hate to do it. I'm going to go with Cottonwood, but I believe in you. I know you're going to get it going. They're very young. They're going to be fine. But Cottonwood's going to just be too much for us to handle this time.
0: All right, so you're going with Cottonwood as well. Keith Snyder, sitting in for Robin tonight. What do you think about this match?
4: Well, I don't have much to say about it. But I will say this, Goshen is in a rebuilding year. And, of course, they're down a little bit from what they have been the last few years. But used to years ago when I was on this coach's connection with Ralph Black, he always told me when it come to the Goshen game, he said, there's no need of us going to you to pick because we know who you're going to pick. You're going to always pick Goshen. But tonight, I hate to go against Goshen. But I'm going to have to go with Cottonwood.
2: He's picking football games. It ain't nothing personal.
4: That's true.
3: Right. Exactly. I have to explain that.
2: I'm surprised that he ain't going to call me Bruce yet.
4: I called you that when I first come in.
2: Amongst other things too, right?
3: Yeah, over at Glenwood started calling you that years ago.
2: That was back in 1993 or 4.
0: I googled that distance you were talking about, Clark, from Ahira to Cottonwood, 132 miles.
1: Chip Wallace would be proud of it.
0: But I also googled the distance between Cottonwood and Goshen, and this doesn't sound right to me, but Google says it's 98.5 miles.
2: Well, yeah, I think Cottonwood's on the other side of Dothan, and you got to come through Dothan to get to
1: them. You're barely in Houston County when you're in Cottonwood.
4: They got a different Cottonwood. It's not that far.
0: It's the right Cottonwood. I'm looking at it now, but they went through Abbeville to get there.
3: So why would you do that?
0: Google's just, they don't know the back roads like we know people. Anyway.
4: I'd say 40 or 45 miles.
0: Yeah, it's not that far. But anyway. I'm going to have to go with Cottonwood, too, in this matchup. Goshen lost last week their running back in the game to a head injury. They sat him out for concussion protocol. I don't know if he's going to be back this week or not. I suspect he will be because pretty much where the Goshen team goes is where he goes. So I think he will be back, but I just don't know if he'll be 100% or not. So I'm going to have to go to the top this week. I think they're going to play pretty good ball right now. We're going to take a break, and when we come back, we're going to talk about this week's pick winners. And I think there's a surprise in one of these pick winners this week. We'll talk about her when we return to the Red Flag Coaches Connection.
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0: right, we're right back here at Hook's Barbecue. Before we listen to the interview with Tripp Carr, we're going to talk about this week's winners. And Chase, how did the folks do this week? I know you told me we had 30 people that picked this week on the website, which is a good number to have, but how many folks do we have that went maybe undefeated this week?
1: We had six listeners go undefeated this week. Six folks went 9-0. Lee Davis, Tracy Deal, Mikey Floyd, Wally Lowry, Ruth Qualls, and Keith Snyder.
0: What?
2: Keith Snyder?
1: That's right.
0: Are you sure that wasn't Linda Snyder?
1: you know, it's hard to say.
2: You went undefeated.
0: Keith, I don't think that Keith even knows how to use a computer, much less go online and make some picks. So somebody did his picks for him, obviously. It might have been Stephanie Snyder, you think?
3: Well, could have. No telling.
0: Could have, but my goodness. So we had six people that went undefeated this week.
1: That's right.
0: And one of them was Ruth Qualls. That's 2 weeks in a row, Ruth Qualls.
3: 2 weeks in a row. She did great on picking everything but Terry.
0: Well, you can say that. I'm not going to say that. But
3: Terry knows a little. She did good there, too.
0: Ruth's undefeated on the season. We're going to have to get her on the show to be our guest prognosticator 1 week, so we can all pick undefeated, too, I guess.
3: I guess so.
0: I'm going to have to talk to her. So you need a number, then, between 1 and 6, don't you?
1: That's right. Or 1 and 5 if we...
0: Yeah. Because we don't let you win 2 weeks in a row, Ruth. I'm sorry, but we just don't. But anyway.
1: But pick anyway, because I'm keeping track of how everybody does right across the season.
3: All right. That would be number 2.
0: Number 2. Who was number 2?
1: That'll be Tracy Deal.
3: Tracy Deal.
0: All right. You sure Tracy don't want the Hook's Barbecue card? Because he likes to eat. He's like me. He likes to eat. You think?
3: He loves to hunt, too.
0: He does.
3: Used to anyway.
0: Yeah. All right. Tracy, you're our winner. You got a Tackle Shack gift card coming your way. And you can come by the radio station anytime, Monday through Friday, you know, 5 in the morning to 5 at night. They're usually there. You can pick up that gift card or send somebody by to pick it up for you if you need to, Tracy. So you need another number now for second place, don't you?
1: That's right.
3: How can it be a second place?
0: Or second winner? Well, that number is?
3: Numero uno.
1: That'll be Lee Davis.
0: Lee Davis. All right, then. Lee Davis, stop by the radio station and you can pick up a gift card to Hook's Barbecue. And come on out here and join us next week and eat for free on that $25 gift card, probably.
3: And my former player down in South Florida, Matt Donaldson, he messed up somehow and he had us all written down as to who he was. Somebody hit on the team. He can't figure out who he picked. The winner gets his list. He would have been 9-0, but somehow he mashed the wrong button and his choosing on the radio. That's just part of it. So he's 8-1, like I said.
0: There you go. Well, thank you for playing, though, everyone who picked this week. 30 folks that picked. If you don't pick, you just lose out on an opportunity to win a really nice gift card. So take care of that. Thank you, Chase. And we'll do this again next week as well.
1: All right.
0: We'll take another quick break. And when we come back, we'll talk to St. James and Pike Liberal Arts. Folks, about that game, and so we'll be talking to Tripp Carr, the head football coach at Pike Liberal Arts.
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2: Hey, I'm on the phone with Coach Tripp Carr from the Pike Liberal Arts Patriots. And, Coach, you took your team down to GW Long last week in Skipperville to take on the Rebels and played them tough. Took it into overtime, but just couldn't pull out the win in overtime. Tell us a little bit about what happened in that ballgame.
5: Well, I think the first half we came out flat. We couldn't stop Preston Williams all night, and they got up 2 touchdowns on us going into halftime, and our defense pitched a shutout in the second half. Our offense came out firing, you know, a lot more effort. I just think we came out a little mentally weak there in the first half, and I don't know why we came out like we expected them to lay down, but they punched us in the mouth and were physical like we knew they would be. But proud of the guys in the second half. We came all the way back to 27-27. We get the ball, you know, 2 times within inside the 10-yard line within 2 minutes of the game, and we don't score a point. You know, and that has nothing to do with our kids. That's on me as the coach. They put us in a position to win, and I got to put them in a position to execute and win. I just a lot of regret there on my part. And I told them after the game that that one was on me, and I felt like I let them down. But I really am proud of the way we fought the last 2 weeks. We showed signs of laying down early in that first half. We came back in the second half, and that's the team that I've known all summer. Maybe we didn't get over the hump again. Maybe this time it didn't taste a little worse than it did week one. But maybe we'll continue to remember the film that we've had the last couple of weeks. We'll get over the hump this week. That's the plan.
2: Yeah, definitely nothing to hang your head over. I mean, GW Long's a good football team, and taking them into overtime is a big accomplishment, but you sure would have rather come away with that win, I know, and have that W in the win column.
5: Yeah. Well, 1-1 feels a lot better knowing two, but it is what it is. Our season's not over, and we can still write this story.
2: Absolutely, because we haven't started region play yet, and we start that this week. And you got St. James from Montgomery coming in to Pike Liberal Arts, and what are they going to bring this week?
5: Coach Stockton does a good job. Had a lot of respect for him. I grew up where I think we're kind of from the same area, so I've grown up knowing that name. And I know he's a well-respected coach back home, and he's going to be physical, and his guys have been coached up ready to go. I believe they're 0-2, too. They're going to be hungry as well. Somebody's leaving out of there with their first W. So there's no doubt it's going to be a dogfight. I think you tell you that, I tell you that, anybody involved in this game will tell you that. But it's about who's going to minimize the mistakes and minimize the turnovers, and that's something we've actually done pretty well. I don't think, you know, penalties have killed us too bad. We didn't do a great job last week with it, but that's not the reason of either one of our outcomes up to this point. I don't think turnovers is the reason for our outcomes up to this point. So as long as we can continue to minimize those things, I think we're going to be okay.
2: Absolutely. What do they like to do? Do they like to throw it or do they like to run it?
5: They're multiple, man. They're going to spread you out. They're going to get in the spread. The quarterback throws it well. Running back runs the ball hard. I believe they're low on numbers a bit. They run a lot of guys both ways like we do. So, it's going to be a test of, you know, who's more mentally tough. The last 2 weeks, I believe, has tested us for this moment going into region play and for the next couple weeks. So, I'm pretty confident that our guys are going to be prepared. But we got to be able to stop their QB, stop their running back. They put a lot of pressure on the QB, try to make us force our hand, make us make mistakes. So we just got to stick to what we do, stick to our rules, know our assignments. Quarterback's got to take care of the ball, use his legs like he has been all year when it's time. And I believe, like I said, I think we're going to be okay. But we got to come out next week. We got to do the little things right. And that's something we've harped on, you know, a lot starting last week. But really going into region play and talking to them about how our season is just starting. Are we 0-2? Yeah. Does anybody want to be 0-2? Absolutely not. But it is what it is. God put us in this situation. It's not because we can't handle it. It's because he knows we can't handle it and we can't overcome it. I truly believe that. And I wouldn't trade my guys in for anybody else in the world.
2: Well, Coach, I want to wish you the best of luck as you do take on St. James this week at Pike Lib. And I want to encourage everybody to come out and support the Patriots this week in this contest. It's your first region match as a head coach, so yeah. I know you're looking forward to getting on the field and getting that big W in the win column.
5: Yes, sir. I'm excited, man. I really appreciate you having me on again and everything you do for high school sports around this area.
2: Well, thank you so much. And like I said, good luck, Coach. We'll talk to you again next week.
5: Yes, sir.
2: Hey guys, that's Coach Tripp Carr from the Pack Liberal Arts Patriots.
0: And we're back here at Hook's Barbecue.
3: Oh, Nelly. Look, she set all five of them down in front of me.
0: That's the important thing to know.
3: I still think she's allergic to
0: snipers. Start sneezing again, we're going to know.
3: One of her favorite teachers was a sniper over in Auburn.
0: They say it wasn't a ghost, was it?
3: No. No, that's not like me over there.
0: Hey, St. James at Pike Liberal Arts. And picking first in this contest will be none other than our special guest prognosticator. I got to get him before he puts a spoonful of barbecue in his mouth.
6: Start off with me on the Pike game, and then you, right as soon as we get the food put in front of us.
7: I'll start on your food, and you go ahead. And
6: just don't touch my pound cake. We'll be all right.
3: Leave that alone.
0: St. James right. At Pike Liberal Arts.
6: St. James. Right. I think St. James is going to be a tough match for Pike Liberal Arts. Pike is fighting, and they're fighting. They got new energy there, and I understand Coach Carr is doing an outstanding job there. And if these kids would just buy in and stay with what he's doing, they'll be something to reckon with before too long. But I think tonight's St. James is going to be too much to handle for them. The numbers are going to catch up with them about midway through the third quarter, and I think it's going to be a rough night for the Patriots.
0: All right. Mark,
3: I'm going to pull a Lee Corso on that, and that's bad. Not so fast over there, David. Not so fast. I tell you, I like what I've seen from Coach Carr and his little Patriots over the last 2 weeks. Talking to Wilkes across the way from me right there, he said that they had a really good game. Robin said they did that first week when they were playing Brantley. Brantley just a little too much for them to handle. Matt Donaldson listened to the game the other night from down in South Florida. They're playing GW Long. Said they really should have won that ball game. Coach Carr is doing some good things. They play with a lot of heart. They are on the hill. I'm going to say that Pike Liberal gets that first win.
6: I hope you're correct, brother. I'm not, like we said a while ago, it's no hard feelings. We're picking football games,
3: that's right.
6: not friends. But I'm just like Keith picking against Goshen. I don't like picking against Pike Liberal, but we're supposed to be picking who we think is going to win.
3: That's right. And I agree.
6: St. James
3: very well could go that way. Just something's going on up there in Montgomery with St. James.
0: Well, let's talk to the other Snyder, Keith Snyder. What do you think about this matchup?
8: Well, so far I've been going against teams that I'm really for. Like David said, you pick it, you're not saying who you're for, but I think in this game it could go either way. But I'm going to go with St. James.
0: Alrighty. Clark, what do you think about this matchup?
9: Well, we talked about St. James. Really don't know what's going on with that deal up there right now, but they have lost to Dayton by a score of 13-46. And they also lost to Jemison 14-19. And if you just look at the numbers, they're putting up 13.5 points a game for the offense at St. James. Pike Liberal Arts, of course, we saw the Brandon game, and I was really impressed. Tripp Carr, to be able to do what he's been able to do in such a short period of time, it makes you wonder if maybe there's something in those coaching genetics with his father, Mr. Coach, and Bradwell up there. They've been able to put up 27 points in each of their contests. And I think there'll be a bit of a home field advantage. I think that the players have bought in to what Tripp Carr is doing out there, and he's done it in such a short period of time. I'm going with Pike Liberal Arts.
0: All righty. And I, too, am going with Pike Liberal Arts in this contest. I think they're due. They were very close to winning last week, and they let it get away from them, and I don't think they'll do that 2 weeks in a row if it's close again at the end of the ballgame. They're going to come up with a way to put those points on the board, I do believe. And I don't know, Clark, if you went with us several years ago, we went up and we did a ball game at the Talbot Academy against Pike Liberal Arts. Tripp Carr was the quarterback on that team when we went up there and covered that ball game.
9: I had forgot about that.
0: And that's the

0: we've seen Trip Tarr play before, and they were very good that night. They beat Pike Liberal Arts that night when he was quarterbacking. But I think he's going to come up with some solutions and do some things, and probably talk to his dad a little bit too on the side and get some advice. But I'm going with Pike Liberal Arts in this contest. Now, we're going to take another break, but when we come back, we'll talk about the next contest, Beulah. I don't even like to say that word. Beulah. Beulah will be taking on Pike County, and that game will be at Pike County this week. So we'll talk about that region matchup when we return to the Ralph Black Coaches Connection.
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3: Hey, I'm on the phone with Coach Ed Rigby from the Pike County Bulldogs. And, Coach, you picked up your first win as a head football coach. And I got to say, after seeing the Bulldogs the first week and the second week, a much improved Bulldog team this past week. They look really good out there.
4: Yeah, I'm excited for our kids. You know, there'll never be two wins until you get one, and we got one against an in-county rival, you know, that hasn't played in the last 5 years. And Goshen had won the last one. And, it was good. You know, with the kids. It showed a lot of improvement from week one to week two, many aspects of the game. But you know, I was happy for them. You know, we had a great week of practice last week, and it paid off. And, you know, those seniors can have bragging rights, you know, for the rest of their life, whether, you know, they're sitting on a bar stool or a church pew, it doesn't matter. As seniors, you know, they were one up on Goshen. And so that was big. That was big for them. But as soon as that was over, you know, it's on to the next one. We're in it now. Start region play this week with Beulah, who comes in, is coming to our place, coming to Brundage. They're 2-0. They had two good victories, put up a lot of points, and they're a much improved Beulah team. So, you know, we got our work cut out for us this week. We've got to keep improving, you know, if we want to get the next win.
3: Absolutely. You had output from so many players this past week. I know Lucy had a great game. Campbell had a great game. All of your offensive players, you know, played really well, and your defensive players as well. So, I mean, I know you had to be really impressed with what you saw out there.
4: Yeah, you know, and we opened up and you know, threw the forward pass a little bit more, and it was successful. You know, she got a completion to Knox and Courtney Christian and Masai and Foster, Aiden Foster and Copeland. You know, we mixed it around, and hopefully as we go, Lord willing, as we go, you know, we'll put the ball in the air a little bit more. You know, we want to be a true 50-50 split as close as we can to make you prepare, you know, not just to stop the run, you know, to have to defend the pass. Because in high school football, you know, especially at our level, a lot of times your secondary is one of your, you know, more poorly coached things. And, I mean, that's just reality of it. And, you know, it's hard to coach, and, you know, it's a lot of moving pieces and fits, you know, that have to be made. And if you're not semi complicated back there, you know, you get with a decent passing team, you can take more. So hopefully we see that a lot more, you know, distributing the ball to multiple players down the field.
3: This week you said it yourself, you're taking on Beulah at home. What's Beulah going to bring as far as offensive schemes? Do they like to throw it, run it?
4: They run the ball. They got a big back, man, about 6'2", about 205, 210. You know, they listed at 225. You don't look that big, but he's big. He runs downhill. You know, it's a counter power scheme. Then they're going to max protect, and they're going to throw the ball up. They're going to get the ball to a scat guy, number 11. They like to throw to him the most their first two games. They got another tall receiver, looks 6'3", 6'4", kid, number one. You know, they like to get the ball out to him on one-man stuff, you know, single, you know, coverage type stuff. And he's tall, drink of water. You know, you're not going to be able to defend him with a smaller guy because he can't out-jump you at the height. But

0: they're going to pound the ball with some weird formations and motions and shifts, but it comes down to power and counter. I mean, that's the run game. It's power counter game, and then play action off of it and chuck it deep. Suck you up, you know, throwing halfback pass, tailback pass. That, but defensively, they've shown, you know, first game against the spread, you know, they were kind of an even front. They're basing out of cover three, cover one concepts, one high. Then against Horseshoe Bend this last week, who runs power offense, they were not front, you know, and, you know, so two totally different defensive schemes. You know, I fully suspect when we go into center, we'll see an odd, and spread, we'll see an even. Fun. The kids play hard. You know, they're going to be playing with confidence. They're 2-0, and this is their first region game, and I think there's been four times the schools have played. I saw, and they won the last one. It was like 15-12 in 2001, same year that Goshen won. But I think, you know, Pike County's up on the wins and losses there on them, but the last one they won. So they're going to come in here with a lot of confidence. You know, a lot of confidence. I hope they bring a lot of fans. You know, it's always good to have a gate. High school football is expensive. You don't realize how much money you actually spend on officials, on the ambulance service, these different things between the two. Just those on Friday night, you're looking at $1,800 between the two. Close to $1,800, $1,700. I mean, that's a lot. So, you know, it's expensive. So I sure hope they bring a crowd, win, lose, or draw. You know, we got to pay the bills.
1: Absolutely.
0: You
1: know? Now, let me ask you this, but just to pick on you a little bit, too. Do we have a chain crew this week?
0: We've got them lined up. We're good to go. We're good. They got some season passes for every sport and event. Yeah, we're good to go this Friday. Yeah, we're good to go. That was just a miscommunication from two different ends there. And but anyway, it's all good. And we got that. And Ethan Mills got that surface looking amazing. And we just finished. They were finishing up. We come in for practice. Our first ever win in girls flag football right there. First time ever playing a girls flag football at Pike County High School in the stadium. And got a win over Northside Methodist. So Coach Jeb Hart and her girls did a great job, and that was exciting to see. And so hopefully that winning will just, you know, hopefully they use up all the winning, and then we'll get some winning in there Friday night. That's our game plan. Get after these guys, you know. And I'm gonna sum it up like this, and you'll hear me say this week: zero turnovers and Pike County wins. Pike County wins. That's going to be the tale of the tape. Hold on to football, not giving it to them. That's the tale of the tape.
1: Absolutely. I'm going to hold you to it, Coach. We're going to find out next week when we talk to you. But, again, that was a good humorous moment at the game when you were trying to find chain crew right there before the game.
0: Oh, yeah.
2: It was a good humorous moment for us anyway.
0: and you know, like I said, you know, we couldn't get the word up top to call for them. So, hey, I just yelled it out. You know, hey. And everybody got quiet, you know. And, hey, we got chain. And, man, everybody's raising their hand. I'll do it. And yeah, we got us three, and we appreciate them and everything. And like I said, they got a pass to every sport and event at the school the rest of the year. That's basketball, baseball, football, softball. So we appreciate them so much for stepping up to play. You know, hey, Lord willing, the weather's good. You know, there's always that chance of rain this time of year. We need those to stay away, you know, and get our crowd out. I think we'll have a good crowd. But we had a good day today. You know, it wasn't a perfect day, but it was a good day. A good day. They worked hard. We got a lot of reps in. So we need to finish it tomorrow. Wednesday's what we call Play the Game Wednesday, where we go through every aspect of it and try to do it in 90 minutes, you know, in the stadium. And it rolls pretty fast. You know, we'll do kickoff return, punt. It's all mixed in the game. So it should, you know, go pretty fast and get them in, get them out, get them off their legs and start getting them rested up for Friday.
1: Absolutely. And let me throw out another thing, Coach. Great effort this past week by your kickers. Your kickers had a great ball game in Goshen.
0: Yes, and we corrected a couple things on our X-point field goal. We corrected that. We got that corrected Monday, first thing out of the hole, it's very first thing, you know, because it cost us a point. But Kev and Carell really showed up well. You know, you can put the ball down in the corners and get them in the end zone a lot. You know, Kev, I mean, it's amazing. And, you know, we fixed our punt from the week before. You know, we only punted once.
1: Yes.
0: But protection was perfect because they brought some bodies. And, you know, he got a 51-yard roll there. That worked awesome. You know, we keep, you know, finding holes and working hard to get them plugged. And, you know, of course, we found the other night. You know, we put points, but still mistakes everywhere. And not effort, but just mistakes. You know, it's football. And so we've worked hard, you know, to keep putting fingers in the dike and plugging them up. And, you know, I feel good about our game plan. The coach defensively, you know, has got it down, and the kids are understanding and regurgitating things that they see, communicating them. And, you know, Rodney, on Jordan on offense, it's good. I'm excited about our team.
1: Well, Coach, we want to wish you the best of luck as you do take on Beulah this week at home. And I hope I talk to you next week after another big Pike County Bulldog win.
0: Amen. All right. Thank you so much. You have a blessed night.
3: You too, sir. Thank you.
1: That's Coach Ed Rigby, guys, from the Pike County Bulldogs.

0: Well, we're back here, and we're talking Braves baseball during the break. Keith was informing me that the Phillies have got to sweep the Braves?
1: To be in first place.
0: Well, the way the Braves are hitting, you know, you kind of wonder sometimes that might happen, and you never know. But we're talking high school football here tonight as well. Beulah at Pike County, and picking first in this contest will be Bart Snyder.
2: And, yeah, you brought out the fact that Coach Rigby and Mr. Torrance already have their chain gang ready, you think, Friday night?
0: Yes, he said they do. And he said they gave the folks that stepped up and ran the chains the other night passes to all athletic events for the year.
2: Well, one of them was Mr. Torrance, the principal. Yes. He stepped up.
0: Well, you know, they had that lady that
2: stepped
0: up.
2: That's right. She sure did. She was the first one across the field.
0: Yeah, so I think they gave her one and gave the other two, but Torrance relieved the lady and said she could sit down and watch the game. But he said he appreciated everybody for stepping up and doing that.
2: Got a great program going on down there.
0: Yeah.
2: With that being said, I can't pull from, can't predict, pick Bull. Can't do it. Just can't do it. So I'm going with Coach Reed being a Pike County Bulldogs. And Coach, please pull that one out for me.
0: All righty. Keith, what do you think?
1: Well, I'm in the same boat with them. I'm going to have to go with Pike County over Beulah. I can't go against Pike County playing at home this week.
0: Clark?
3: You know, I got a little exposure to Pike County High School athletics yesterday. I have a granddaughter that plays with the Lady Dogs on the volleyball team. We went down there yesterday, and they played Abbeville, and they substantially lost the first game. Shortly thereafter, practice is over for the football team. And we had 15 cheerleaders come in the gymnasium there that had just got off practice, and they started doing their own cheers after practicing that day. Pike County came back and won the second game, but they did drop the third, so they lost out. But they came in and actually started doing their own cheers. So not only is Ed Rigby raising football players down there, he's doing a pretty good job with the cheerleaders. And I was talking to Wesley Pennington down there. He's got a son that plays on this team, and he's been to quite a few of the practices. And he was talking about, he said, the most impressive thing I've seen, nobody walks. Nobody walks down here anymore. And he said, he'll just split some of them up, and he'll send some of them to the practice field and up to the regular field. And he said, it don't matter what you're doing during that 90 minutes of practice, you don't walk nowhere. And it was just a different feeling in the air down there in Brundage yesterday. And I think Rigby's program is beginning to get traction. It's beginning to move forward. As we saw last week, Bulldogs is going to send Beulah back to Lee County with a loss.
0: All right, Pike County for Clark. Dr. David Bradford, what do you think about this matchup, Pike County and Beulah?
4: Well, Ed Rigby is a heck of a football coach, but Beulah's scoring some points this year, so I'm kind of torn here because I don't want to go against Coach Ed Rigby, but I don't want to let David Miller down either. You know, the guest pickers here, so
0: yeah.
4: But I'm going to probably ran out of Pike County because I think I picked against Pike Live and I picked against Goshen, and now I'm going to pick against Pike County, so I'm going to go with Beulah.
0: All right. Well, who did Beulah beat?
3: Beulah beat Lafayette 47-31 and Horseshoe Bend by a score of 38-6.
1: David, have you got a place picked out you want to move you?
4: Well, I'm not going to tell you. So I'm getting out of here. I'm going to keep that undercover. It's going to be the Batcave, of course.
3: How did you pick the Crenshaw County teams? That might be an idea if you're going to have to move.
4: Well, that ain't looking good either. So
0: he might be within sight.
1: Yeah, you went with Luverne.
4: Yeah, well, that's true.
0: He might be able to move within sight of the WTBF tower.
4: Yeah.
2: And that little chain.
0: not his fans there, but
4: I got to take a weed eater.
0: But anyway, this is going to be a tight ball game. But Ed Rigby said, no turnovers, we win. And I think that's the key to the ball game for them. If they can hold on to the ball, they win. And I told him I was going to hold him to it. But I'm going to go with Pike County on this game as well. Pike County played very well last week against Goshen. They've got some studs on their team. They got some athletes. And they're getting better and better every week. What really impressed me last week, though, was their kicking game. And you never hear, I don't know if we've ever said that for a Pike County team, but their kickers were extremely good when it came to kicking. They put the ball down in the corner of the end zone every time on the kickoffs and pinned them down deep on the corner. They could either pick it up and run it from there. A couple times the ball rolled into the end zone for a touchback. They played extremely well with their kicking game. I was very impressed. So I'm going with Pike County. But I also want to give a shout out to the Pike County girls flag football team. Coach Rigby mentioned it in his interview last night. They picked up their first win yesterday against Northside Methodist. So they got a flag football team there at Pike County. And, you know, they may be some competition for the boys, the football team here for the end of the season as far as records go. I imagine those girls from Pike County can play some football too. So congratulations to the Pike County girls football team for winning their game yesterday as well. We're going to take another break, and we're going to come back and talk to two coaches this time. We'll talk to Cody Keene, and we'll talk to Stephen Kilcrease as they match up this week, Ayrton at Zion Chapel. And that will be our FM 96.3 game of the week. So stand by for more from the Ralph Black Coaches Connection.
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7: I'm on the phone with Coach Stephen Kilcrease, the coach of the Ayrton Purple Cats. And Coach, went down a couple of players this week, but still went to Wicksburg and pretty much dominated that contest. You won big over Wicksburg down there, and you got to be proud of your team to overcome some adversity early in the season.
8: Yeah, we had Addison Finn got hurt at practice on Monday, and we were already down. Ridge Hicks had been out with an ankle injury, and Addison started quarterback for us for this is his third year and really fourth year. He started some as a ninth grader. The morale was down a little bit on our team. Yeah, I could see it, but I felt all right. Grant Davis has been working quarterback in our program for 6 years now, and this year he's made the move to tight end, so he's not worked a whole lot at all at quarterback. But beginning Tuesday, we moved him back there, and he got pretty much all the reps the rest of the week. And Grant's extremely intelligent, smart, and man, I'm proud of him. He's not going to turn the ball over. Going to do what he needs to do, and he ended up with 140 yards passing, a touchdown, and another rushing touchdown, and four, I think 40 or 50 yards rushing, and just extremely proud of him. He's the type kid I pull for. He's been in our program and maybe didn't play a whole lot last year, but he's worked his tail off and changed positions to get on the field and done a great job. Had a good night on defense too. Again, I think I'd mentioned a couple weeks ago he moved to defensive end, and Addison and Ridge out. We basically took two defensive ends back to the safety, or play Sam linebacker and a safety, and he was one of those guys. And Mitchell Hudson's another kid that came in and played a senior that last year's his first year ever playing football, and had a big game for us. Had an interception toward the end of the game. Preston Fraley, I was really proud of our offensive line. I had to make some moves on Thursday. Moved Tate Kilcrease out to the right tackle, and he's been playing right guard, and Preston Fraley played right guard for us, and honestly, I think it's probably the best we've played up front. I was really proud of those guys. Preston came in and did what he was asked to do and had a good night, and excited about those guys, and And then same thing at defensive end on the other side. I thought, you know, Jeremiah and Davis and Xavion both had really good games there. So we had a lot of different guys had to move position or backup guys that had been backups come in and play. And extremely proud of our team. You know, I thought overall Connor Davison had a great game. Both sides of the ball, he had an interception. Of course, we gave it right back to him, but he had an interception. And then he had said, well, I think he had a touchdown catch. And so a good night for Bryson Rhett, another good night for us at safety and receiver. So very proud of our guys. Ja'Cory Hammett, I cannot mention him, our running back. You know, he's very physical, and we were able to run the football. And he had a good night, had a big screen play, I think about 70 yards. So. Proud of our guys. I told somebody after the game, you know, we've won a lot of ball games since being down here, but that's probably one of the proudest I've been because we've had a lot of guys step up for us.
7: Yeah, I mean, having a backup come in the game, a lot of coaches will just put in a basic offense and just run. And your guy threw for 140 yards. That's not too bad for your backup to come in the game and do something like that.
8: And look, some of that was, you know, just RPO things. And, you know, he read it and he run plays and he saw it, and that's something that, you know, we put in later. You know, with Addison, we do a lot of running with him and with some read stuff. And with Grant, you know, it was more like, you know, we were down, you know, one quarterback basically. And Addison was an emergency guy. He could have played. He was fine to play, but just didn't feel like he needed to. He punted for us. You know, so we sort of took the read stuff out for Grant, more of RPO stuff, and, oh, man, he looked good. Four or five balls he completed that were RPOs. He read the linebackers and hit a guy across the middle. And, you know, right before half, we got the ball, I think, at our 10-yard line, 4.5 minutes to go, and drove right down the field. We got down to, I guess it was a third down play. We had just burned our last time out, 20-something seconds left or so, and we called a sprint-out pass to the left. I told Grant, I said, whatever you do, don't take a sack. Throw this thing away. If he's not open, throw it away. We'll kick a field goal. We're fine. Well, he stuck it up in there. They covered the edge pretty good against us, and he stuck it up in there and scored on his rushing touchdown. So he's just a tough kid. I was extremely proud of him.
7: Absolutely. It's got to make you feel good. If something happens, God forbid, later on in the season, you got to have a quarterback come in the game. You got one that can go.
8: Yeah, I think, you know, build a lot of confidence in our guys that are around that position. And, you know, hopefully nothing else happens. Hopefully, you know, Addison can go. He's our starter. But, you know, we feel good, you know, if we had to go with Grant or even Ridge. So, you know, we like our guys. And, you know, and I think, you know, early in the year, we ask a lot of guys to play a lot of different positions. You know, and I mean, I stay on them about that. And Grant and Ridge and a lot of these guys, Asa Thompson, these guys have learned different positions, and it's helped our team. And I think it's helped us build depth. You know, early in the year, I think that's important. We'll get some guys. We can depend on more guys as the season goes on.
7: Absolutely. Well, this week you take on Zion Chapel, and this is your first region matchup of the year. And I know you guys are ready to get into region play and start playing. And this is a team that you got to feel pretty good about. I mean, they've been struggling to start the season, but you got to travel to Zion Chapel, so that's going to be a little tough on your team getting on the road again.
8: Coach Keene and his staff, they always do a great job. Their guys are always ready to play us. They're going to play extremely hard. You know, they played a really good Kinston team first week of the season. Just got athletes all over the place and really good up front. I saw that group about 3 years ago in junior high. Thought they would be really good when they, you know, got up to this level. And so, you know, it's a region football game. You know, I tell our guys, and our guys are ready to play. You know, they're excited about it, getting into region play. And, you know, we played these two teams, and we played the week before to get us ready for this. And we had a really good day at practice today. And I think our guys are excited to get into some meaningful football games and get into region play.
7: Absolutely. Well, Coach, we want to wish you the best of luck as you do take on the Zion Chapel Rebels this week. Wish you safe travels, and hope to talk to you next week after a big Purple Cat win.
8: Appreciate it very much.
7: Hey, guys, that's Coach Stephen Kilcrease, the head football coach at Ayrton High School. Good luck, Coach.
8: Thank you.
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9: Hey guys, I'm on the phone with Coach Cody King from Zion Chapel. And Coach, last week y'all took the big drive up to Verbena, just north of Prattville, up in Chilton County. The team played really tough the whole game, but you came up just a couple points short in the end.
10: Yes, sir. We had our chances to kind of take the game out of their hands, or, you know, any kind of uncontrollable forces. We had a chance to take control of the game, some things that were in our control, and we didn't do those things, you know, at the end of the day. So, and there's no excuses to it. We have to focus on us and continue to get better. There was a lot of improvement from, you know, week zero to week one. That's kind of the driving force for us, and that's kind of, you know, that's where we're at. There's no kind of to it. We just have to get better at what we do.
9: Absolutely. And, you know, looking at the game, I mean, it was a tight game all the way through from the beginning to the end. But what can you do as a head coach to improve your team's chances of winning this week? I mean, surely there were some things you thought you could improve.
10: Yes, sir. I mean, we just got to continue to practice well what we have. You know, I still believe we got a good group. I still believe we got a good football team. It's a young team, but it's a good team at the end of the day. And so we have to continue to do the daily things, the everyday habits, you know, the everyday drills to improve our guys. You know, we could move some guys around, try some different things as far as that is, you know, just combination-wise. But, I mean, that's really it. We're not a bad football team. You know, the program is the program. It's ran the right way and the way we go about things. And so, you know, there is no panic button or anything like that. We just have to stay the course.
9: And it's a young team as well. We were talking about the lack of seniors on your team, where some of these other teams have 10 or 12. Y'all only got just a few.
10: Yeah, that's right. Yes, sir. Right now, we currently have one starting senior on offense and two on defense. And that's just the makeup of the team. It's the makeup of the classes at a small school. You know, I know Verbena had 12 or 13 Friday night, and we've seen some bigger senior classes. And so, like I said, we have to stay the course. We have to keep doing the things that we're supposed to do each and every day as coaches and as players. It's a nose to the grindstone type deal, and I mean, that's where we're at as a program, and that's, you know, how we're going to continue to move forward.
9: Well, this week you take on Ayrton, and that's a team y'all played several times in the recent past, but Coach Kilcrease is going to bring his team in, and they're always a good football team year in and year out, so I know you're going to have your hands full this week.
10: Yes, sir. That, I mean, you know, it's one of those deals. It's in the region. You know, I think I've told you, I've talked to our guys since the last offseason. You know, it's a 10-game schedule. I feel like we can compete with everybody on our schedule. We could have won 10, or, you know, you could lose 10. I mean, it's each and every week, and so we have to be that. We have to be that consistent, and with the way we go about our business and worry about doing our jobs, and we'll be fine at the end of the day. They do have a good football team. He's ran a good football program since he's got over there and built it up. You know, they've had runs in the past where they're real good, and they've had times where things kind of dried out on them, and he's been on a really good run. Ayrton's been on a really good run.
9: They have, and that will be our FM 96.3 game of the week this week, and we'll be at Zion Chapel. So this is a home game for you, so that's got to make you feel a little bit better about your chances and all this week as well, because the guys just going to play better when you play at home.
10: We do. And, you know, being in front of the hometown crowd, being in a familiar environment, I think it's a positive, especially, you know, with, like you mentioned, a little bit younger team. So it's one of those things where you got to do your job, let the chips fall where they may, and we'll see what happens.
9: Absolutely. Well, Coach, well, I want to wish you the best of luck as you do take on Ayrton this week in Zion Chapel, and we'll be there Friday night. Looking forward to seeing the Zion Chapel Rebels in action and broadcasting it live on FM 96.3.
10: Yes, sir. We're looking forward to seeing y'all, and appreciate all y'all do for high school football.
9: God, that's Coach Cody King with the Zion Chapel Rebels. Good luck, Coach.
10: Appreciate it.
9: And we're back here at the Barbecue, and
0: this was a good opportunity to take a headset away from Keith Snyder and put it on somebody that looks a whole lot better than he does.
11: Bob looks a lot better than you. That looks a lot better than you in this tape.
0: Well, she's got more hair than all the Snyders I know combined, I think. So, anyway, we got Caitlin with us again from Hook's Barbecue. Yeah. So,
11: she's got more hair than Ken's got.
0: Yeah. Yeah. Oh, that's not hard to do either.
12: Yeah, that's not a hard feat.
0: I got more on my chin than you and Ken both got.
11: All right.
0: Yeah. But anyway, Caitlin, tell us a little bit about Hook's. When people come in, what do they want to look at to order first?
12: Usually most people have questions about the potatoes. I don't know. They just are really curious about them.
0: They're good.
12: Yeah, they are.
11: That's what I had last week. They're very good.
12: They are really,
11: really good.
12: Good.
11: A good friend of mine, coached me years ago, Bruce Campbell, sent me a text saying that I need to try the hot dogs. He said that they're really good. So I'm hoping see if I can remember to do that.
0: What makes a hot dog special up here? Is it the sauce you put on it?
12: Well, you can doctor it up however you want. You can do ketchup.
11: It's grilled, though, and it is over that fire. I'd say that's the
2: one. I've had it before. It's real good.
12: And I love hot dogs. They're one of my favorite foods, and I approve of these hot dogs for sure.
0: Okay. Well, I saw they got grilled cheese up there, too.
11: Good grilled cheese.
0: I like a good grilled cheese.
11: Fried oak.
12: The menu just goes on.
2: Oh, absolutely.
0: But you snuck out last week and got some ice cream or something afterwards. I didn't know they served ice cream.
11: It's good, too. It's real.
0: You didn't ask anybody else, y'all want to get ice cream or nothing? You just go and got you some.
11: Indeed.
0: But anyway, but the barbecue is what you're known for, though.
12: Mm-hmm.
0: The pork barbecue.
12: Yep, everyone loves it.
11: Hey, look, they got milkshakes, and they got all kind of flavors of them. I'm not seeing this.
0: I'm already fast.
11: 20. I know that, but I mean, still, it's good.
0: It is good. But
11: watermelon milkshake, and it is good.
12: It is good. That's my favorite one, actually.
11: It is really good. Yeah. I never would have dreamed of it. My sister-in-law convinced me that I needed to try that one time. And I said, well, I'll try it just about anything once. I'm telling you, as far as when it comes to food, but that watermelon milkshake is good.
0: I'm probably just going to take your word for it. It just doesn't.
12: It really doesn't taste like watermelon, though.
0: I like watermelon. I mean,
11: it's good. I mean, I promise you, it's good.
0: I don't know if I want watermelon in my mouth.
11: It's good.
12: It's really good.
0: But how long have you been working up here, Kate?
12: Since last September, so I'm coming up on a year now.
0: And these shoes you're wearing, you wore them the first day at work, didn't you? Because they look like
12: it. That smoke just hits and everything. You can see my hair after working here for a week.
11: Got mine, too.
0: She started working here, she was a blonde, and now she's pretty. That's what she said. But, she's got some of the nastiest shoes I've ever seen. But, you know, when you work in Greece, that's what I'd wear, too. I wouldn't wear any good shoes up here.
12: Yeah, no, these used to be all white, and now they're ruined.
0: But now, I told her I'd mention this part. She did get her nails done for us this week.
12: Oh, yep, just for this.
0: Yeah, just for us.
11: Georgia Bulldog color.
12: Just in case I got asked to be on the radio again.
0: Because you can see the nails on the radio.
12: Yep. Exactly.
11: I don't know if they're Troy or Georgia Bulldog.
0: They're more Troy.
12: They're definitely not for Georgia.
0: She's an Auburn fan, and you know, she's from Auburn. But she said when she graduates from Troy, she's going back out to Texas.
12: San Antonio.
11: Grandmother, is that right?
12: Which all of my family's out in Texas, but I'm specifically going to San Antonio.
0: Well, how did you end up in Auburn?
12: Well, my dad's a pastor, and so we've moved around, and he has a church out in Auburn now. And so my family's there for good, probably.
0: There you go. I had an uncle who was a pastor out in Texas as well. Well, thank you for coming and talking to us about Hook's Barbecue.
12: And of course.
0: Don't forget their barbecue plates. You can get chicken plates, pork plates. You can get potatoes. You can get the salad. Barbecue salad is really, really good.
12: It's really good.
0: But I like the pound cake. I got to admit, I like a piece of pound cake.
12: Miss Connie makes a good pound cake.
2: I got a question for you. Rumor has it that there's a fan up top that blows the odor of this barbecue into the parking lot of Walmart. Is that true, or is that just an urban legend?
12: I don't know. I can't tell any secrets over here. All I know is you can smell Hook's a mile away.
0: I told everybody earlier, you can smell smell your butts.
12: That's what the shirts say.
0: That's what the shirts say. It's good. It is good. So y'all need to come out on Wednesday nights and every night of the week. Any night of the week, come out here except Monday.
12: Yeah.
0: Monday.
11: The ocean may be open to the season, but they are whipping people's tail and I'm coming and supporting the station and doing the barbecue. They're here on a regular basis, so
0: they are.
11: The rest of you need to come on out and support.
0: We got to do something to get the schools involved. Got to
11: get out there.
0: Do a spirit night or something. I don't know what we're going to have to do. We're going to do something. Get them out.
12: People do spirit nights all the time.
0: Get them hooked up again.
12: Yep.
11: What is the French fry thing? You know, is it veal?
0: It's a potato that's sliced.
11: No, it's like French fries and barbecue.
12: The fat pack?
11: Yeah, that's it.
12: And people get it with, it's got like French fries and cheese and pork on it, but some people get it with queso on it. I've heard that's really good.
0: That's cheese, Paul.
11: Thank you.
3: I know Miss Julie's tried it a couple of times. She loves it.
11: I thought of it.
0: Like that grandkid of yours loves it.
11: He loves anything food and
12: he had some ice cream.
0: Yeah. Well, we got to get back to calling football games, but thank you for sitting in with us again,
12: yes,
0: Caitlin.
12: Yes, of course.
0: We appreciate you doing your nails for us this week.
12: Yeah, anytime.
0: That's great. And you can pass that headset on to that ugly guy sitting next to you, and we'll talk about it.
4: She says she's taking donations for new shoes if you want to make fun of her.
0: Yeah, we're going to have to buy her a new pair of shoes. Hopefully, by the end of the year, she'll have enough in tips. She can get her a
11: pair of shoes. Sister-in-law, firstborn niece. After my shoe went flying in there a few years ago, they brought me some Velcro shoes because I didn't tie my shoes. Superstitious.
0: You wear the Velcro, you're old, Bart.
11: I don't wear the Velcro shoes yet.
0: All right, well, picking first, Ayrton at Zion Chapel. Let's get on to this ball game. Stephen Kilcrease and Cody King going to match up down in Jack this week, and picking first will be none other than Keith Snyder.
1: Well, that's a good game. That's not far as far as distance is concerned.
0: No.
1: It's not very far from Ayrton to Zion Chapel. But I'm going to go with the Ayrton Purple Cats.
0: All righty. Clark.
13: Well, as Keith said there, it's 26 miles from, and it's the way. Chip would be disappointed in me. It's 19 miles and 26 minutes that it takes to make that trip from Ayrton to Zion Chapel. Ayrton, of course, lost that first opener to Blountstown. They came back, a little bit surprising to me, and won at Wicksburg 26-12. Zion Chapel has the loss to Kinston, their first game. And, of course, they lost to Verbena last time. Pretty close game, 15-22. But I'm going to have to give this one to the Purple Cats.
0: All righty. Dr. David Bradford.
14: Yes, sir. Ayrton coming to Zion Chapel. The Zion Chapel will be looking for their first victory. But, as you said, the two others, I'm going to go with them. I think Ayrton is Stephen Kilcrease will come away with a victory here. Plus, they're going to be not sure the route they take, but they should be riding right in front of my house headed to Jack, Alabama. And I don't want them, I want to pick against them and do something in my front yard while they're riding by there. So, Ayrton come back with a victory.
0: All righty, Bart.
11: It's going to be a pretty good ball game. And Coach Keene and his group do a good job. They're just in that rebuilding process right there at Zion. And being at home, still going to be Ayrton.
0: Yep. I think the Purple Cats are going to pull this one out, too. And I picked against them last week, and my mother-in-law would be really upset with me if she heard. But I'm going back with the Purple Cats this week. I think they're going to win this one in Jack. We're going to take another break, and we're going to come back and talk about the Luverne Tigers playing at Chickasaw. And if you don't know where Chickasaw is, it's in Mobile County. It's a long ride.
11: That's a ride.
0: We'll be right back with the Ralph Black Coaches Connection.
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18: Hey, I'm on the phone with Coach Bobby Hudson from the Luverne Tigers. And, Coach, you're 2-0 after the win over county rival Brantley. A game y'all were probably expected to win, but nonetheless, you had to go through it and play it, and then you played it well. Both teams played their hearts out in that ball game. You had to be real proud of what your team did on Friday night. Plus, you got the field named after Coach Norman. So it was a good night for the Luverne Tigers.
19: Yeah, it was good to get the win over a county rival and stuff, and it was a Thursday game, so, you know, we were bumped up a little bit, you know, so things are kind of sped up throughout the week, but the kids stayed focused, and we probably didn't play our cleanest game, you know, as far as penalties and a few alignment issues and stuff, but things that we would just keep building on and correcting, but the kids, once again, played really hard on a hot, muggy night, and they had great effort, you know, had a lot of players that got into the game and got to contribute. And so, for the most part, all three phases of the game, we did a pretty good job.
18: Absolutely. And the big thing, you got the W, you got the win, and you're going to region play this week. You got to get on the road, and this isn't a trip like the Brundage, like the first week was. This is a trip all the way down to Chickasaw, which is down below Saraland. It's a long ways down there, but it's a region matchup for you. You got put in that bad region, that Mobile area region, so you're going to have to make that trip a couple times this year. Chickasaw is going to be a pretty good matchup for y'all this week.
19: Yeah, region games normally are not over 2.5 hours away, but, you know, it's what we have to adjust to for the next 2 years and stuff. And we don't have a lot of familiarity with Chickasaw, but, you know, the kids are excited to once again play football, and, you know, Chickasaw's got a new stadium that they'll be breaking in this season, and so they're hyped up, got a very athletic team, and they're coming off a big win against Bayshore Christian. So we're just trying to take that next step, once again clean up, you know, our mistakes and focus on us, and, you know, try to start out with a 1-0, you know, region standing.
18: Absolutely. Tell us a little bit about what Chickasaw likes to do when they have the football.
19: Yeah, they're about 50%, you know, run pass, and so they kind of, depending on your alignment and stuff, they're going to take what you give them, find in the green grass as far as, you know, if you're soft on the edges, they're going to do now screens and quick game, and then they also got good running back and quarterback. He's a dual threat, and so they rely on them too, basically super simple run game and everything, and just trying to get athletes in space, which a lot of teams do and everything, so they don't do a bunch of crazy formations or anything like that, so it should be a pretty simple alignment, and they don't motion a lot or anything, so our guys line up and execute, set the edge, pursue the football with great effort, and you know, when you get there, come with some authority and tackle well. You know, special teams wise, we continue to work on that because it's going to be a big part, you know, in the future. We didn't have to punt this past week, but, you know, in the future we will. And offensively, I just want to keep, you know, spreading the wealth. Jadavian had a big game. Elliott had a big game. You know, this week it might be Jaden Laird, Kai Harris, and some other people. And we want to get a few other people involved in everything. And we want to keep building depth with our rotations and stuff. Once again, it's a marathon, not a sprint. So we're just trying to put our best foot forward and go down there and put on a show. Hopefully the Tiger fans will go down there with us going into a holiday weekend.
18: Absolutely. And like we said, this is a region matchup. This is a region game. So this is when you need to get that big W in and put that one in the win column to start your season off right in the region play.
19: Absolutely. You know, everybody's just trying to get that, you know, 1-0 on the week, see how the region shakes out. We have a very strong region this year. Several teams have really impressed over the first 2 weeks of the season. Looking at Clark County and some future opponents, J.U. Blackshear, they got a big game this week. Thomasville's going to be super strong in our region. Yeah, everybody's just looking to get better this week, and, you know, we want to go down there, and we're focused on Chickasaw and spending 5 hours on a bus there and back, but hopefully it'll be a lot sweeter with a big W.
18: Absolutely. Well, we want to wish you safe travels, and I know it's going to be a late night getting back to Luverne, but it sure does make the trip shorter if you get that W. So hope I talk to you next week after that big Luverne victory.
19: Yeah, thank y'all. And once again, go Tigers.
18: Hey, guys, that's Coach Bobby Hudson from the Luverne Tigers. Good luck, Coach.
19: Thank you.

0: We're back here at Hook's Barbecue. We're going to talk about Luverne taking on Chickasaw and picking first in this one. I believe, Clark, it's your turn.
1: Well, don't know much about Chickasaw there. Of course, first game of the season there for Chickasaw, they lost to Satsuma by a score of 20-44. And they did win at Bayshore Christian 34-18. Luverne's still a powerhouse. I have no knowledge much of Chickasaw's team, but I don't think they're going to have the ability to deal with old Brandon Jones. And I think that's going to be a...
0: Well, Brandon is a big one.
2: He is. He got an offer today.
0: Oh, really?
2: Yeah.
0: Good for him.
1: Luverne, of course, had the victory against Pike County 52-14, and they beat Brantley in the South Crenshaw County rivalry by a score of 44-14. Chickasaw's going to make the 2-hour, 14-minute drive to Luverne.
2: Luverne travels to Chickasaw.
0: Yeah, this is
1: it. That's right. That's correct. And 141 miles they got to go down there. And, you get these travel times, but you know it ain't on the big yellow bus.
0: No.
1: You're not going to make it in 2 hours and 14 minutes. But I don't see until we get to week 11 and week 12 anybody defeating the Luverne Tigers this year unless something really changes. I'm going to go with Luverne.
0: All righty. Dr. Bradford, what do you think?
3: Yes, sir. I think that Luverne... Chickasaw is going to be a little tougher contest than Luverne's had the first 2 weeks. But I think Luverne's a machine, as Clark said. I think they're just clicking on all cylinders. And it's going to be a long trip, but I think they'll have a fun ride back with a victory.
0: All righty, Bart.
2: Well, I, too, think that Chickasaw's definitely going to be a little bit different ball team than what Luverne has played so far. They've played two real good ball teams. Don't misunderstand me, but Chickasaw's going to be pretty good. And plus that 2.5-hour ride, like Clark said, it's just not an average ride when you're on one of those buses. But Coach Hudson and his Luverne Tiger staff and that team is going to be ready, and I do expect Luverne to come out of there with that win.
0: All right. Robin with hair.
4: Well, thank you there, John Mike.
0: Keith Snyder.
4: Well, kind of like Clark said, I don't know anything about Chickasaw. But I know that is going to be a long ride down there. And I'm going to go with the Tigers from Luverne.
0: All right. Well, I'm going to go with the Tigers as well over the Chieftains from Chickasaw. I don't know what it really is. I mean, I know a chieftain is a Native American, but chieftain.
1: Okay. You know, you look at these when they did the redistricting in the different regions and everything. There's a lot of teams there in Region 1 that says, oh, Lord, Luverne's on this in our region this year. But you realize that's a bit of a shock because I don't expect, they thought they'd be in Region 2. All of a sudden, they show up in Region 1.
2: Yeah, that was a shocker. I can't understand why Luverne got placed way down there. That's a lot of riding to do. And
0: well,
2: that's a strong region right
0: there.
2: It's
0: a very strong region. That's what I was going to say. You got Chickasaw at 1-1, Clark County at 2-0, Hillcrest Evergreen is at 0-2, JU Blackshear is at 2-0, Luverne is at 2-0, Monroe County is 0-1, and Thomasville is at 2-0. And that's, how that.
1: So members of that region had enough problems without
2: and
1: stuff
2: Luverne
1: in
2: plays Maplesville.
0: Maplesville, yeah.
2: Throw that one in there.
0: We'll say this. Record against ranked teams, Chickasaw was 3-14 in their career. Chickasaw's only been in a school system now for about 15 years.
2: Yeah.
0: They haven't been playing for many, many years. They just started their school up there not too terribly long ago. But their record against teams in the same class, 1-23.
2: Wow.
0: So, yeah.
3: About to be 1-24.
0: Yeah,
2: I agree with you.
0: So, we're gonna go with Luverne Tigers on this one. We're going to come back and talk with Coach Philip Jones here in just a few moments from the Charles Henderson Trojans as he talks about his matchup with Valley when we return to the Ralph Black Coaches Connection.
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7: Hey, I'm on the phone with Coach Phillip Jones of the Charles Henderson High School Trojans. And Coach, you took a long trip up to Oxford, but you came away with a victory, and it makes the ride a lot shorter on the way home, doesn't it?
8: Yes, sir. A whole lot shorter.
7: Tell us a little bit about how your team played on Friday night.
8: I was pleased with the defense. I don't think they crossed the 50 on the first half offense. I wanted to set the tone, go down, drive the ball down for a touchdown. But we sputtered towards the end, and we didn't pick 6 points on the board, but we ended up scoring, I think, 28 points, 28 or 35 points the first half. So started out slow, but we got together and put a drive together and put a couple of points on the board, which I was pleased about that.
7: Absolutely, and the score was a little different than what we were getting throughout the game. We were getting a few updates about Charles Henderson's game, and then at the end, it looked a little heavy at the end for the other team. It looked like they scored a lot late, but you said that was on your seconds and thirds, and you were okay with that.
8: Yeah, we let the other guys play, rest out starters and put the other guys in, let them get a little playing time, get a little game experience. They travel and they practice just like the one. So just want to have a good night for everybody, let everybody get in and have a little fun.
7: Well, this week is going to probably be a good thing for you that some of those guys got some playing time, because if you need them this week, it's region play, and you're taking on Valley, and you got to travel to Valley to play as well. And we always know how difficult it is to play up in there in that area, but
8: oh, yes, sir.
7: You need to have everybody on their top game this week.
8: Yeah, our first region game is going to be very important. Not only that, we're going into a hostile environment. Every time we go to Valley, we have to play Valley, the fans, and the officials. So, it's no different, right now. So, we just got to be focused and got to be ready to play all three on the fans, the team, and the officials. So, I know it's going to be tough, but I think we can pull it out.
7: Absolutely. Tell me a little bit about who stood out for you this past week on your defense that played so well.
8: On defense side, up front, Dalton Berry, he played pretty well, and I was surprised with Jackson Jones. He stood out as well. Both of my linebackers, Biggie Board and Savion Scott, they held it down in the middle. Secondary didn't do bad. We had two picks from Braylon Banks, and on offense side of the ball, Braylon Banks scored, two touchdowns. I had two great catches. He dove for him and caught both of them, and also had another touchdown by the backup quarterback. We put him at receiver, and he had a great catch as well. For the most part, I was pleased. We need to establish a run a little bit more, but overall, I was pleased with the effort up front.
7: Well, what Valley going to throw at your team this week? Do they like to run, throw, or do they spread it out? What do they do?
8: They spread it out. They like to run. They like to throw. They got a good quarterback. A good running back up front. They big. But one thing about Valley is they play a lot of kids on both sides of the ball. They don't have any depth. The backups is not. They don't have any backup, to be honest. So we just wham down and get them in the fourth quarter. I think we have a chance.
7: Absolutely. Well, Coach, we want to wish you the best as you do take on Valley, and you got to travel again this week, like we said, but this is a lot closer than Oxford, so it ought to be a pretty easy trip for you, I think. But I hope you come away with a big Trojan victory after this matchup.
8: Yeah, I mean, if we can get the support from the fans to come and support us along the way, I think we'll be just fine. You know, we just got to play all three phases, you know, offense, defense, and special teams, sustaining drives on offense, play our butt off on defense, I think we'll be fine.
7: All right, Coach. Well, good luck, and we'll talk again next week, and I hope to see you after a big region victory.
8: Yes, sir. Look forward to it.
7: Hey, guys, that's Coach Philip Jones from the Charles Henderson High School Trojans. Good luck, Coach.
8: Thank you.
0: All right, we're back here at Hook's Barbecue, and thinking about that ice cream, Bart.
2: You ain't got to think about it. It's good. Real good.
0: But picking first in this contest, let me see, 1, 2, 3, 4, 1, 2, 3.
2: Oh, Bruce.
3: What'd I do?
2: You up next.
3: Oh,
0: you,
3: man.
0: You got to pick first in this contest. Charles Henderson at Valley, you're up.
3: Man, I wasn't real sure about this game here. And doing some research on it, Valley, you know, Valley always think they're pretty good. But Charles Henderson has played, who did they play last week? They're not really battle-tested, I don't think, yet. They played Hope Christian Academy and did pretty well against them, 38-13. Valley has lost to or played Lynette, and they didn't have a very, and they hadn't really been battled. Anyway, part of my whole story, I'm going to go with Charles Henderson. They're on the road, but I think they'll pull this one out. Maybe
0: right.
3: If I pull for Charles Henderson, they'll let me stay in Pike County a little bit longer.
4: Well, maybe so. Maybe so.
0: Well, did you say Lynette beat Valley or Valley beat Lynette?
2: Valley beat Lynette.
3: Valley beat Lynette.
2: Lynette got beat by Old Chipoca.
3: Yeah, Old Chipoca, yeah. So.
2: Which is 1A. 42
3: yeah.
2: to 12.
3: Yeah.
0: Valley lost to Old Chipoca.
2: Yes.
3: Valley lost.
2: Crazy. Oh, yeah, that's right.
0: All right. Well, yeah, Charles Henderson then. Okay, Bart, what do you think?
2: I tell you what. Coach Jones and his group have really put the miles on a vehicle in these first two ball games.
0: Yeah.
2: They have really been riding. Got those away uniforms well tested. Got that win last week. Congratulations. Always good to get that first one. I think they're going to go over to East Alabama, and I think they're going to get that number two win.
0: All right. Charles Henderson for Bart. Keith, your turn.
4: Well, I think Charles Henderson playing pretty good right now, being they hadn't had but one game, but that's not a lot to base it on, but I'm going to pick Charles Henderson.
0: All righty. And Clark, what do you think?
9: Well, I was looking at some numbers here. The last time that Charles Henderson and Valley played was in 2019. Valley won that game by a score of 41-20. And I didn't realize they had played them as many times as they have. They've actually played 18 times. Valley's won 12, Charles Henderson 5, and they tied 1. And both, basically, if you look at the situation, both teams are unproven. And, of course, you did have Valley beat Lynette last week by a score of 42-12. I don't know if Lynette's in a rebuild year or what their situation is up there. But both teams basically are untested entering into this region play. I'm going to break with the crowd. I'm going to choose Valley. The Valley Rim.
3: That's not a bad pick. I think it's
9: not
3: a toss-up.
9: I do too.
3: I think it's a toss-up.
0: I don't know. You know, they beat Lynette. That's a 2A school, but then they lost to Loach Epoca, you said?
9: Yes.
0: And Loach Epoca?
9: No, Lynette lost to Loach Epoca. This will be the second ball game
3: for both teams.
9: Valley.
3: Okay.
9: Yeah, for Valley.
0: Okay. Well, yeah. I don't know, but I'm going to go with Charles Henderson. But, again, we talked about it off the air earlier. When you're up in that area, you got to beat the other team. You got to beat the other home crowd. You got to beat the officials. I hate to say that, but it's tough to play in that area. But if you can get out there and punch them in the mouth early and take the hold of that ball game, you can win. You can beat them in the Valley. So I'm going to go with Charles Henderson in this ball game too. I think Phil Jones has got the team right where he wants it. They're playing well for Coach Jones, so I'm going with Charles Henderson. Now I'm going to go right back to Bart, though. We're going to talk about CCA at Chambers Academy. We don't have an interview from Coach Bateman this week, so we'll go straight to that ball game. What do you think about CCA and Chambers?
2: I'm going to go with Chambers. I really don't know a lot about what's going on there at CCA. I really don't know a lot about Chambers.

0: minutes. Crenshaw Christian is going to travel to Chambers Academy, 2 hours and 14 minutes and 135 miles. Both teams coming out of Luverne. They're going different directions, but they're traveling about the same distance. CCA has the one loss to Edgewood. Chambers Academy defeated Abbeville Christian in their first game, 44-0. Just by the numbers, I've got to give this to Chambers Academy. So they're going to be a little over 4 hours apart from Friday night.
1: Yeah, from each other.
0: 4 hours and 28 minutes.
1: Mm-hmm. Dr. Bradford.
2: John Mike, what you said while ago about the when you travel to East Alabama and the referees, I've experienced the Chambers Academy over there. They're a tough group to play over there. They're a scrappy bunch of kids over there. And CCA is going to have a tough road to hoe, but I'm going to pick Chambers Academy.
1: Yeah, Chambers over there, the Chambers Academy, they get players out of Georgia that
0: yes.
1: travel over to play at Chambers Academy.
0: Something similar to Glenwood?
1: Yes. But they're kind of like the Thompson in Class 7A or whatever. You know, they're just too good. I'm going to have to go with Chambers as well in that matchup. All righty. When we return, we'll talk about Highland Home taking on GW Long, our 94.7 Game of the Week. We return to the Ralph Black Coaches Connection.
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8: Hey, I'm on the phone with Coach Phil Tigans of the Highland Home Flying Squadron. And Coach, played a good McKenzie team last week. He's got a really good running back. Threw you for a loop, and you made a bunch of penalties and a bunch of mistakes early in the game. It really put y'all behind the eight ball, I guess, to start that ball game.
9: It did. You know, when you play a quality team like McKenzie, and we knew going in that they were going to be well coached and they were going to be disciplined, and we needed to match that, and we did not. You know, we had 19 penalties. You know, we had 10 possessions and 19 penalties, so that's almost 2 penalties per possession. And when you play in a quality team, they don't need any help. And unfortunately, we gave them plenty of help. Not to take anything away from the way those guys played. They played well. They deserved to win the game. They outplayed us at times. And most of the time, they were more physical than us. So we definitely have a roadmap of what needs to be fixed. And we have gotten a good start on that this week. And, you know, we're excited about the progress for Friday night. Just to be able, now that we got a baseline, we're going to measure that progress. And there's no doubt in my mind that we will be better this Friday night, that we're going to improve on the things that hurt us this past Friday night. But yet, you know, you get behind the sticks is what penalties do to you. And then you become one-dimensional. And it is.

0: really tough playing quality team if you're a one-dimensional. That kind of bit us a little bit. As poorly as we played, we were still in the game late in the third quarter. It's 12-7. We get the ball back, but an opportunity to go tie and, more mistakes. Credit to McKenzie and Coach Bradford. They had a good game plan. They executed it well. I would look for them to do very well this year. They are, looks like they haven't missed a beat from last year.
1: Well, they were good last year, but I think a lot of times, too, when you see a team that out physically plays you on a Friday night, it kind of forces your team into a bunch of mistakes, and that's when you get all those penalties.
0: It does. Absolutely. And, at a 2A school, and they're 1A, so they have the same issues. A lot of times in practice, when we have a scout team over there going against our guys, they don't always see things at the same speed that they're going to see on Friday night. And so that was a little bit of an issue for us. So we've put together a plan to address most of that and to give our guys some more good-on-good competition during the week so that it is not such a drastic difference on Friday night.
1: Well, this Friday night, you're going to get some good-on-good competition because you're going to Skipperville to take on GW Long, and they're a good football team.
0: They really are. Our schedule has not given us any breaks here, for sure. Those guys, they're also well coached, and they're going to be physical. They got the kid number 19 that is a special athlete, big physical guy that can run. They feature him in their offense, and you'd be crazy not to. He is a great football player, and I think he's committed to Auburn or somewhere, but we know that the challenge is huge. Our response has to be just as big.
1: Absolutely. And you're going to need your crowd to come down there, too, and give you a good boost as well, because it's going to be a packed house for the GW Long folks, I can just go ahead and tell you.
0: Hey, no doubt about it. And that's the way it should be. Those are the environments that you love playing and coaching in. So we're excited about that. But absolutely, our fans will travel. We had a great crowd here this past Friday night, even though it was a home game for us. It's a great crowd on both sides. So we definitely look forward to it. And we want to give our crowd something to cheer about. So our guys understand the importance of what our school is in this community and the importance of competing and putting ourselves in a position to be successful, not just for our team and for ourselves, but also for our community and our school. So there's a lot of pride here in Friday night. Unfortunately, we let some of those people down, so that's who we're playing for this Friday night.
1: Absolutely. Well, Coach, we'll be there with the WTBF 94.7 crew. We're looking forward to seeing the squadron in action once again this week. I want to wish you the best of luck as y'all travel down to Skipperville for this contest, and hope I talk to you next week after a big Highland home victory.
0: Yes, sir. Thank you, guys.
1: Hey, guys, that's Coach Philip Coggins with the Flying Squadron from Highland Home. Thank you, Coach.
0: Thank you.
2: All right, you got to wrap it up here, guys. It's getting late, but we got to talk about this game, Highland Home at GW Long. First, none other than Keith Snyder. What you think about this one?
3: Well, I hadn't got much to think about on it, but GW Long is down a little bit this year, but I'm gonna go with Highland Home.
2: Highland Home. All righty. Clark, what do you think?
4: Well, Mike and I covered this game last week, and Highland Home, they just had opportunity after opportunity to bring this game in. They recovered two fumbles, they intercepted one pass, and McKenzie had a trick play where they were actually going to put a running back like he was a punter. He drops the ball, they got it inside the 15-yard line, and out of the four opportunities they had right there, they were only able to capitalize on one and score one touchdown. I think the adjustments have been made this week, and there's a kid's name there with McKenzie you're going to hear again, and it's Aiden Wilsey. He's a running back. He had over 200 yards rushing in that, and I bet 160 of them were after contact. So we're gonna hear his name down the road somewhere. But I think Highland Home's going into Skipperville with a little bit of revenge on their mind, and I think if they have those mistakes again, Highland Home's going to be able to adjust and benefit from those mistakes. I'm going with the Flying Squadron.
2: All righty. Dr. David Bradford, you're next.
5: G.W. Long.
2: No discussion.
5: No discussion. Well, that's what Miss Caitlin told me to pick. So.
4: Yeah, she did. I was wondering what his logic was behind that.
3: Well, I'll tell you, G.W. Long is down in football a little bit this year, but I wonder how the baseball's going to be.
2: It's always going to be good.
3: It's always good.
2: Bart, what do you think?
4: Well, I tell you what, there's a Mr. Jeff Hodges down at Pea River Power. He's going to be mad at me when I make this pick right here. I just think that G.W. Long is a little on the downside right here this year. They'll be going back up. They got that big Auburn commit right there that's a huge plus right there because he is a heck of an athlete. I just think Coach Coggins will have his group on the rebound from their game last week, and you'll see a huge improvement from what they were last week to this week, and I do feel like the squadron will do what it takes to get it done this week.
2: Well, I'm going with G.W. Long.
5: That's what I'm talking about.
2: Yeah, I'm going with Caitlin. not David, I'm going with Caitlin. But I'm going with Long on this one. They got a good ball player, and wherever he goes, the team goes.
5: Exactly.
2: And I don't know. Allen Home struggled last week, and I really didn't expect them to be that way. And I know they've had some distractions this week as well, but I just think G.W. Long is going to play better this week.
4: Well,
2: I think they're going to step it up and play a little better this week. So, for G.W. Long.
5: Well, Bart, you're a former coach, and I'm going to say that from week one to week two, it's going to tell the whole season.
4: You'll see a huge improvement.
5: If you get better or if you don't get better, how your season may go. So.
4: Well, it's like Coach King said, you know, when you're young like Zion is, and a lot of these teams that we're playing, you start shifting people around. And, you know, in small ball, like what you got right here with G.W. Long, Island, and Goshen, and Pike Lib, you have to do a lot of changing. You got to convince some running backs they got to be lining.
5: Right.
4: And you may have to take some lining and convince them that they got to figure out how to run the football. And so that's what you're seeing right now. Even though you've practiced and you hope you got it figured out, nothing like game time. And you're going to see the next couple of weeks, you're going to see some teams fix some things that you thought they weren't going to be that good, but that second half of the season, they could be real good. With that being said, you know, it is at home, G.W. Long, but it's going to be a good game. There's a lot of these games are good, but that first week, the second week, there's going to be some changes. There'll be some adjustments made.
2: Yeah, and it's something about playing at G.W. Long, too. Their atmosphere down there is very good for the home team.
4: And other thing, the reason I went with Highland is G.W. Long scores when that guy gets the ball in his hands. They find a way to get the ball in his hand. He's on kick return, punt return, and they get it to him that way. And that's how he's done some scoring earlier in the first game that they played game zero. Coach Coggins, I don't think, will give him that opportunity to get that ball that way. They're going to kick it away from him. I wouldn't let that athlete touch him.
5: Limit his touches.
4: That's exactly right.
6: You know, even though the scoreboard didn't show it, you know, they had Brock Phillips, number 44, at running back. He had 12 carries for a total of 82 yards. He was able to get loose, and I think he'll get loose down there at Skipperville.
2: Yeah, that's what I'm thinking, too. If you concentrate on number 19, Williams, they got another guy that can run and make you look like a fool out there.
4: I tell you, we spent a lot of time on that one. We're winding down, I know. But this has been a real tough week to pick right here.
2: It has been.
4: It was this third week, and it starts that region play. And we all want all our teams that we listen to our coaches, we want them to win.
5: Does that mean I get to come back and redeem myself for the Pike community?
4: I'm good with that.
2: Very possible.
4: I'm good with that.
6: If you don't get run out of town.
5: Well, I was about to say, I'm coming over with Keith Snyder there.
4: That's right. We'll take you, David, anytime.
2: Well, we want to thank everybody for tuning in and listening tonight to the Ralph Black Coaches Connection. And, again, thanks to David Bradford for being our guest prognosticator today.
5: My honor. My pleasure.
2: Did a great job. Good, great having you back, David. And Keith Snyder as well.
4: Thank you
2: for sitting in for Robin.
3: Have a good day.
4: I don't know if Robin's listening, but I hope he's had a safe trip and I hope a safe return.
2: Yep, he'll be back with us next week, we do believe. So keep tuning in to the Ralph Black Coaches Connection. We'll see y'all again next week. And as we always say, go out and take in a high school football game this Friday night and enjoy the sportsmanship and the atmosphere as well. won't be disappointed.
5: Not at all. Support the kids that are getting out there in this 9,000 degree heat and sacrificing it to play this wonderful game.
2: Well, I'm John Mike McCall.
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2: 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We'll see y'all next week with the Ralph Black Coaches Connection. And thanks to Chase Robinson back at the station for being our producer tonight.
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0: have an opportunity to meet Mr. Douglas?
1: I did.
0: And no finer fellow than what that young man was right there. I got the opportunity to know him for a long time, but the last several years, a lot closer. And I'll tell you, more people like that in this world, we'd have a much better world. There's no doubt.
1: Always willing to help whatever came about. That was it. He was a real asset to us at the police department.
0: Yes, sir. Asset, whatever he had his hands in, he made it better, just him being a part. And I'm going to tell you what, I'm excited about what we have here tonight in this ball game matchup between the Ayrton Purple Cats and travel across the way to come and play here in Jack and the Rebels. Should be a real good game, but I tell you, Coach Keene and his staff have really done an outstanding job on this stadium and this field right here. Looks great. Just
1: let me tell you a little bit about what we're looking at weather. We're at 78 degrees, but it feels like 84, 88% humidity.
0: It's hot.
1: 3 mile an hour wind out of the south-southwest. Judging from the radar, it appears that we're going to escape the showers here tonight, which I consider a real benefit because I got soaked the last time we did a football game right here with Chip and Jerry Miller.
0: Speaking of the facilities right here, they've added a section to the face of the field. To our right is where the home team now, the coaching staff and fan crew are located. And, of course, we're here with the Ayrton Purple Cat coaching staff trying to stay out of their way. Very beautiful night for football.
1: Excellent. We'd like to see a little temperature drop. But if the showers will stay away, hey, we stand eight.
0: That's right. And I tell you, you and I talked about it a few minutes ago, the support the Design Chapel Rebel fans give to their programs down here is unreal. What a pregame intro to the future of Zion Chapel cheerleading when they had girls from the 40 to the 40 from the sideline past the numbers as future cheerleaders for the Rebel.
1: I would estimate 72.
0: Easily. Beautiful stadium. Back out to our left to the north is the gymnasium. Very similar to what over in Ayrton. Just seen a lot of great advancements and improvements in the facilities around the area. A lot going on there at Goshen. Unbelievable stuff that's going on down in Pike County with their athletic facilities down there. And then you add these facilities right here. It's just a real plus to what we have in our high school athletics in our area that we cover.
1: Well, they've got fans at the fence, sitting on the banks, and all the stands here are full.
0: They are, and it's packed at the concession stand.
1: Yep, which we've already sampled that.
0: That we have, and I think something else we've sampled, I have anyway this week, I don't know if you have, the Shriners there in Luverne, Alabama, with the world's largest peanut bowl. If you've not had the opportunity to go over and see them, take that trip over there. It's worth the wait to get those peanuts and the calls that they serve right there. Great.
1: Is it still billed as the world's largest peanut bowl?
0: It is. It is billed as that right there. I got some help right here coming to help me, Mr. Barrett Schneider. Hey, Barrett. He won't talk. He will one day, though. He likes to talk. I think he's going to be like his great-granddaddy. Well, anyway, we're going to take a break. You're listening to the best in high school sports, 96.3 Brundage Troy. Catch you in a few minutes.
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1: All right, we're back here in Jack, Alabama, home of the Zion Chapel Rebels. They play host tonight to the Ayrton Purple Cats. Ayrton is 1-1 as they lost to a very good Florida team 2 weeks ago. Big win last week. Zion Chapel traveled on the road last week to Verbena, played a real close game, just couldn't pull it off. But we expect a real good game here tonight. At this beautiful stadium right here, Green Memorial Stadium, and it is a packed house, Clark.
4: It is. Even the booster side's filling up over there. If they didn't have to leave those steps right there, they would have that area completely covered over there in the bleachers.
1: They actually have a couple of bleachers probably from the baseball or softball facilities to where they can come and sit right here, just added to it. You know, great atmosphere for high school football. Both teams are, Ayrton is making their way down to the south end zone. The Zion Chapel Rebels captains are in the north end zone waiting as we're 7 minutes away from kickoff on this very humid but beautiful night for high school football. The Ayrton Purple Cats are the visiting team. They will be in all white, white cap, white jersey, white pants with a purple and gold stripe down the leg. The Zion Chapel Rebels, they are with a black helmet with chrome red ZC on the side, red jerseys, white numerals, white pants. Two very good looking uniforms right there. The captains tonight for the Zion Chapel Rebels will be number two, Gunnar Jacobs. Number 55, Bo Strickland. Number five, Grady Meeks. And number four, Jaden Allen. And the captains for the Ayrton Purple Cats are number 54. That is Xavion Scott. Number 21, Brennan Deal. Number 60, Jeremiah Davis. And I believe that's number six.
4: Yeah, that's Grant Davis, number six.
1: And it looks
6: like that's number nine, Ruby Sheets.
4: Listed as a senior quarterback, defensive back. Local officiating crew here. We've working this game here tonight.
1: Officials are getting ready, as you said, to do the coin toss. The head of White Hat is explaining to the captains what he expects of them to share with his teammates. We really can't tell the number if it's 9, 6, or 8 right there. So it could be Grant Davis, it could be Jacob.
4: That's number six on Ayrton's team there.
1: Okay, it is number six. And that is Captain Grant Davis. He is a quarterback, defensive back. Ayrton Purple Cats have won the toss. They will receive. So we're getting ready for some football in about 5 minutes. I'm sure that we'll have the national anthem of this great, great country that we live in and have the opportunity
0: to serve and represent, and what a blessing it is. And we thank our soldiers and leaders that take care of us so that we're able to get here tonight and have this great opportunity to play this great sport. It's even better that we get to have a prayer before the game. So we're going to take it back to the stadium right now. 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
0: All right, back here in Jack, Alabama, Green Memorial Stadium, as we get ready for this outstanding ball game that we're about to watch between the Ayrton Purple Cats and the Zion Chapel Rebels.
1: We got to have a word with the young lady that played, the Aubrey Parrish. She did an excellent job with the invocation, and I don't know if these Ayrton Purple Cat fans expected that cannon blast.
0: I know I didn't. It kind of startled me right there. The Ayrton Purple Cats have made their way to the sideline, and we're waiting for the Zion Chapel Rebels as the big linemen bring them through the run-through, and down to the sideline they go as we're getting ready for kickoff in just a matter of seconds. Across the area, we'll have some games. We got John Mike and Mike are down at GW Long as they are watching. I find my sheet.
1: Skipperville and Highland Home. Highland Home made the trip down there.
0: That's exactly right there.
1: I don't know if my mileage was correct or not, Bart, but it only showed 26-minute trip, 19 miles. I think it's further than that.
0: And then we got Brantley, Floral at Brantley. Cottonwood is at Goshen. St. James is at Pike Live. Eula at Pike County. Of course, we're here with Ayrton and Zion Chapel. Blue Verne travels to Chickasaw. Charles Henderson again on the road to Valley. CCA is at Chambers Academy, and Highland Home, as you mentioned, is at GW Long. The Rebels kicking team has made their way onto the field. Like doing a kicking for the Rebels is going to be number, they've turned sideways, I think it's 16.
1: That is 16 there, and that will be
0: Tyler Hewitt.
1: Tyler Hewitt, a ninth grader.
0: And they're a very young team right here. The Ayrton Purple Cats, back deep for them, will be number 14. R.J. Shipman, along with number 2, Titus Sin. And here we are. We're ready for some football. There's the kick. Travels to the north end zone, fielded by Shipman. He bobbles the ball on about the 15-yard line and unable to pick it up, but he does recover it and loses several yards. The ball will be placed on about the 17-yard line for the Ayrton Purple Cats, as it was mishandled there by young Shipman. Big offensive line for the Ayrton Purple Cats. At quarterback will be number one, Addison Sin. He's got two receivers out to each side with number four, Hammock, to his left side. In motion comes number 11, and he's going to take it around the left end. Sin's got run. He pitches the ball out in an option to number four, and he picks up about 14 yards right there for the first down for the Purple Cats. Excellent play call, executed very well there by the Purple Cats. Ball placed on the far hash. Purple Cats break their huddle. Send is your quarterback. Hammock, the long running back to his right, trip receivers to his right as they travel to the south end zone. Hammock goes like we're going to have a pass, sips it across to number 11. He's going to pick up Clark about 3 to 4 yards, and he's going to be tackled by the Zion Chapel Rebels.
1: Yeah, that was Bryson, Rhett Bryson, 11th grader.
0: Yeah.
1: Pick up of about four.
0: The second down and about six for the Purple Cats at the 35-yard line. Sin, Addison Sin, the quarterback. Hammock, the running back to his left. Three receivers to the right. We do have a tight end in tight on the right side. Going to hand it ball to Hammock. He bounces outside, but he falls down and loses a yard right there.